0: message for you. If you hold on, don't give in. Heaven belongs to you. Come on, turn up. KJ, let's do this thing. Come on.
1: Let's do it.
0: All that worship right here.

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2: 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It's a pain medicine. 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

0: Welcome to this week's edition of the Weekend Praise Party. Santoria Black here with you. Coming up on the show today, we'll speak with Jonathan Nelson. He's got a new project. Also, this past week was National Travel and Tourism Week, and I couldn't think of a better person to talk about tourism than right here in the state of Louisiana. We'll have the Lieutenant Governor on, Billy Nungesser, to talk about that. And finally, my better half, my wife, makes a visit. We'll talk about Mother's Day. That's all coming up right here on the Weekend Praise Party.
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0: Ja'Calen Carr and Pastor John P. Key with Don't Faint right here on the Weekend Praise Party. Before that, you heard J.J. Harrison with Youthful Praise featuring Trina Harrison and David Wilford with Nothing Else. And we started things off with a new one from David Walker featuring Sam Franklin and Thank You. Good morning, good afternoon, good evening, whenever you are listening and wherever you are listening. Thank you so much for joining us. We want to talk about Mother's Day just for a minute. And for those moms who are out there who have served as mother figures, aunts, grandmothers, godmothers, friends of the family, you know, we thank you, and your dedication and love in helping to raise children is invaluable. Mother's love is so important. And so we want to continue to pray for those mothers who are out there who are continuing to raise kids, and those who are have kids that are grown and they're out of the house. You know, you're still a mother no matter what you're doing. You know, that call that you get from your child or whatever the case is, you know, I know that you appreciate that so much. So make sure that you do something to celebrate those who have been in your life and been a mother figure in your life. All right. We've got a lot to talk about on this show. We've got the Juneteenth celebration that will be happening in North Louisiana. That will be coming up June the 19th and the 20th, plus other concerts that are going on throughout the country. We'll talk a little bit about that in the second hour. We'll take a time out. When we come back, we'll talk about National Travel and Tourism Week. That's right here on the Weekend Praise Party.
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1: 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You gotta be there.
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Back on the Weekend Praise Party, you know, May 3rd through the 9th is National Travel and Tourism Week. It's celebrating essential role of travel in the U.S. economy. Now, it was established in 1983, and this annual tradition highlights the industry's role in supporting 15 million jobs and driving $3 trillion in economic output, with the 2026 theme postmarked essential. We'll be speaking with the Lieutenant Governor of the state of Louisiana. What better place to come when you get ready to travel to go to Louisiana? So we'll talk with Billy Nungesser, who is the Lieutenant Governor of the state of Louisiana. If you've never been to New Orleans and South Louisiana, you need to put that on your bucket list. That's coming up next on the Weekend Praise Party.

0: are now joined by the Lieutenant Governor of the great state of Louisiana, Lieutenant Governor Billy Nungesser. Of course, when you talk about coming to the state of Louisiana, man, there's so much that's here when you travel here, South Louisiana, North Louisiana. And look, thank you so much for joining us, Mr. Nungesser.
1: Good to be with you, my friend.
0: Well, let's talk about this. Of course, you know, this is a great place to come here in the state of Louisiana. And, you know, all over the country, it's just about, hey, travel. It's National Travel Week. It's getting out there and understanding what all these states have to offer.
1: Absolutely. You know, 2025, great year in tourism. 45 million people visited Little Louisiana, and they spent a little over $19 billion. It's the fourth biggest industry in our state. And like I tell people, we're just getting started. We got so much opportunity to grow tourism all over the state. Sports tourism has been a big thing. And in the last 10 years, we've added over 100 new hotels outside of New Orleans to support our efforts to bring tourists all over Louisiana.
0: And I think it's such an important thing for people to understand is that, you know, look, when you come to this state, you know, whether it's New Orleans and you're going there for Essence Fest or the Bayou Classic, or you're coming to North Louisiana, you know, you've got great golfing and fishing and all kinds of festivals up here. It really is. There's a lot for everybody here.
1: It really is. You know, we've seen more and more people travel to Louisiana from Mardi Gras and visit Mardi Gras outside Louisiana, outside New Orleans. Family-friendly, safe, affordable Mardi Gras. And of course, you know, the universities with all the sporting activities. And now with us lowering Olympic trial events, we had volleyball in Shreveport, table tennis in Monroe. We're bringing sporting events all over the state. And the affordable hotels, the new ball fields they're building are really making Louisiana an attractive place where we can hold sporting events year-round because of the weather.
0: For those who are listening abroad, they're listening online or they're listening in other states, other countries, whatever the case is, what are some things that you got to come to? If you're going to come to Louisiana, what's something that they got to come and enjoy?
1: Well, you got to come to see our fairs and festivals. We have over 400 fairs and festivals. If you can eat it, drink it, shoot it, dance to it, we name a festival after it. So on any given weekend, there's many things going on, a short drive from any town or city, all over Louisiana. I also tell people the food is incredible, the music, the culture. But this year, we're promoting the great outdoors. We've got a new bird trail. We've got the number two mountain bike trail in the country at Boca Chica. And we're adding new bike trails all the time and expanding those trails for disabled vets, for kids. So it's a family event that everybody can enjoy. I also like to tell people you can fish anywhere, but you catch fish in Louisiana. Whether it's bass fishing or inland waterways or offshore, we've got the best fishing in the world here in Louisiana.
0: The other thing you mentioned, it's one of my favorite passions is the food. You know, you gain 10 pounds just coming across the state line, especially if you're going down to New Orleans and Lafayette. The food is just incredible.
1: Absolutely. You know, we have a Louisiana seafood cook-off every year. And we highlight one king or queen of seafood that puts together a best seafood dish. And I tell you, we've got people traveling to Louisiana all over the Corey Boar up in North Louisiana because he wore that crown and got national exposure. People come to Louisiana to eat at his restaurant. So our chefs, not only personality they have, but the great food they cook have actually been a draw where people come to Louisiana, travel the whole state to eat at all those famous restaurants that we continue to get named chefs every year that are being highlighted across the country.
0: Billy Nungesser, the Lieutenant Governor for the great state of Louisiana, joining us here. And, you know, one of the things I want to talk about, we speak about food and the culture. You know, I look at guys like Emeril Lagasse and John Fultz, right, you know, that have great Louisiana influence. Of course, John Fultz was born in Louisiana. You know, you look at Justin Wilson, who was from Louisiana and made a name for himself. That's when I really learned about food in Louisiana as a kid, watching Justin Wilson on PBS, him and John Fultz. And so it's incredible when you start looking at the history of this state and the culture, it really is about culture, not only food, dance, it's just a lot of great things.
1: Well, we've got more culture, more different cultures that blend together. I tell people, It's like a big gumbo. So many different things and different cultures all over the state that have really made Louisiana unique. But the thing I'm most proud of, when I travel the world and ask travel agents, why do you send people to Louisiana? You'll hear about the food, the music, the culture, Mardi Gras. But every one of them has a story about the way we treat people.
0: Yeah.
1: We treat strangers like family, and they leave with a friend for life, and they just keep coming back for more. So that is the tourism numbers we celebrate this week are Louisiana's numbers, because it's the individuals that welcome everybody with open arms that really makes our state unique and different from anywhere else.
0: It's National Travel and Tourism Week in the state, of across the country. And so if people want more information about the great state and what they can experience, how can they go online or to social media?
1: Yeah, explorelouisiana.com. You can learn all the great things going on in our state parks, museums, and all the fairs and festivals going on all over Louisiana.
0: I am from Wisconsin, and I tell you, the first time I came down here and had red beans and rice, it was a religious experience.
1: That's my favorite dish.
0: Billy Nungesser, the Lieutenant Governor of the great state of Louisiana. Thank you so much for joining us, and we appreciate all that you do.
1: Thank you, my friend. Have a great day.
2: What's good, brothers and sisters? This is Kirk Franklin. Keep that dial locked to the weekend praise party with Santoria Black. Let's go.
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4: Still on the quest to find the definitive answer to the question, will the pen prove to be mightier than the sword? This combat warrior saga continues as he tries to right himself by writing his truth. The wait is over. The coffee table bestseller, From Sword to Pen, second edition, is now out and waiting for your consumption. 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In Monroe, Art Silver Fox Edwards, 318-680-1691. Take it from me. The book will not disappoint. I'm Lakita Edwards, and that combat warrior is my dad.

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It's time for our new song of the week right here on the Weekend Praise Party. Last week, we had a chance to speak with Tamaya J and hear her new music. The song that she was able to put out is an ode to a John P. Key song, Never Shall Forget. That's our new song of the week by Tamaya J right here on the Weekend Praise Party. Never shall

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It's the Weekend Praise Party. Yours truly, Santoria Black, here with you. And we'll be talking to Chef Antonio Taylor in just a little bit about his spice line, Lanyep Spices. Is there a spice that you just can't live without in your kitchen? Well, we're going to talk about some spices coming up in just a little bit. First of all, here is Fantasia featuring Ty Tribbett, and I Made It right here on the Weekend Praise Party.

0: Back on the Weekend Praise Party, Santoria Black here with you. Time for our Sunday dinner segment. And today we've got Chef Antonio Taylor joining us. Been a while since we've had a chance to speak with him. And today we're going to talk about Lanyap spices. Tony, how you doing, man?
1: What's going on, man?
0: Well, it is all good in the hood, my brother. And look, I want to get into these spices that you have. Lanyap Spices, the name of the company. Talk a little bit about, you know, just how this has been going for you, man, because they seem to be flying off the shelves.
1: Man, the spice line has really taken off since I launched it. As a matter of fact, this July will be 3 years. I launched it on July 1st, 2019, is Lanyap Specialty Spices. And as it stands now, we have 13 different flavors that can cover just about any dish, any palate, any menu that you like to add them to. I want to make sure that everybody knows that I do all my spices myself. They're all hand blended. They're all made to order because I wanted all of them to have a very, very unique flavor. And it was just something that I had been doing on my own for roughly about 20 years. You know, sometimes when you go to the store and you see so many different spice blends, and of course, we're all accustomed to Tony Shatter's and Slap Your Mom and things like that. But sometimes I would buy different spices and I would still have a flavor or a taste that was missing. And so, like I said, about 20, almost 25 years ago, now that I think about it, I just started putting together my own blends. And around 3 years ago, I was like, you know what? I think if they're good enough for me, they should be good enough for public consumption. We'll launch it and we'll see how it goes. And it's definitely been a godsend. It's been, people have supported me so much. You know, I'm so grateful for all the love and support that I've gotten, the admiration and all the compliments about the spice blend. I've had so many people, you know, almost everybody who have bought spices from me have become repeat customers. And I mean, I hear from them every month, you know, some every week. You know, a lot of people buy them and they use them as Christmas gifts, birthday gifts and things like that. So the entire business and the direction that it's gone has really been a blessing.
0: What's been your most popular spice?
1: It's hard to say, Centauri. It really is, you know, because I'll have some weeks and some months where my garlic and crumbling herb season, it's just flying out of the kitchen. You know, I can't make it fast enough. If I had to guess, I would say the garlic and crumbling herb, the magic, and probably my southern fried.
0: Yeah, all that sounds good. You put it on some chicken. You could put it on a bumper and it'd be good.
1: I mean, I really wanted it to be, I want all of my spices to be, you know, multi-purpose, that people could use for so many different things. My southern fried seasoning, for example, it's a seasoning blend that I put together that I think pairs well with any fried food, whether it's chicken, french fries, shrimp, fish. You know, it has a wonderful flavor with just a slight undertone of citrus and sweetness that I think really complements anything that comes out of the fryer. And it does it without heat. You know, there's a lot of people who really don't have, you know, a high heat tolerance. They really don't like a Cajun season that's too hot, but they still want that flavor and that season. And that was the concept and the inspiration behind creating the Southern Fried Seasoning.
0: Tell everybody how they can get your seasonings online and keep up with you on social media.
1: Well, you can contact me on Facebook under my name, Antonio Taylor, here in Houston, Texas. And if you're on Instagram, you can just go to Antonio

0: Kitchen. That's Antonio's with the S. Just go to Antonio's Kitchen, shoot me a message, and we'll definitely get you taken care of. And look for the website to be coming up really soon.
1: And we got to wish you a happy belated birthday now. What are you, like 40 now?
0: Man, I just turned 50, man. I just recapped a century. Yes, I just celebrated my 50th birthday, so that's a blessing in itself.
1: Absolutely. Chef Antonio Taylor joining us. Brother, thank you so much, man. We'll be in touch soon.
0: Man, thank you so much for having me, man.
1: All right, that's Chef Antonio Taylor here on the Weekend Praise Party. Second hour coming up right after this.
2: The Praise Party.
1: Jonathan McReynolds joining us. How you doing, brother?
3: 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How you feeling?
4: 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I'm really proud of BT. I'm really proud of JCE, the producers.
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6: 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How are you?
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1: Nikki Berry joining us on the line.
8: We need to be restored right now. And so this song is amazing, and I have my first video. 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

0: DJ Miles Franklin right here on the Weekend Praise Party. Make sure you go out on Instagram, support him. He does great work, and we thank him so, so much for helping us be what we are here on the Weekend Praise Party. Well, good morning, good afternoon, good evening, whenever you are listening and wherever you are listening. Thank you for joining us. It's hour number two here on our show. We've got some great interviews coming up, our International Song of the Week. And of course, we remind you, if you want to listen to the show on demand, it'll be available starting on Monday. Go to sfbmedia.org. Time for our random choice of the week. And, you know, we talked about pies. You know, National Pie Day was January the 23rd, and we told you about the top 10. And, you know, again, I'm not a cherry pie fan. You can kind of keep that. I'm here and there on some of them, but I do like a good apple pie. So I want to know from you, that's the number one pie, according to this survey, the number one pie that was voted on as the most popular. So I want to know from you. Apple pie, yay or nay? All you have to do is go to our Instagram page at Weekend Praise Party and vote. Is apple pie number one, yay or nay, here on the Weekend Praise Party? We've got more on the way right after this.
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2: Still on the quest to find the definitive answer to the question, will the pen prove to be mightier than the sword? This combat warrior saga continues as he tries to right himself by writing his truth. The wait is over. The coffee table bestseller, From Sword to Pen, second edition, is now out and waiting for your consumption. 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Take it from me, the book will not disappoint. I'm Lakita Edwards, and that combat warrior is my dad.

Back on the Weekend Praise Party, we have our interview with Jonathan Nelson coming up in just a little bit and his new song. But first of all, do y'all need God to come through right now? Well, I'm just going to go off the rails just for a minute because we all need him to come through. Hear the Wardlaw Brothers right here on the Weekend Praise Party.

0: Back on the Weekend Praise Party, Santoria Black here with you. And for the first time on our show, we have a great guest, and you know his music. You know he's got a great church over in the Atlanta area. It's called New Birth. Jonathan Nelson joining us. How are you, sir?
1: Hey, man, I am doing well. How are you doing?
0: I cannot complain. Well, look, first time you've been on the show, and I know a lot of people know about your music. Kind of talk about your journey in gospel.
1: So my journey in gospel, it really started as me being a kid singing for dad at church. My father was a pastor. He retired. And my twin brother, of course, everybody knows Jason Nelson, my twin brother. And so we used to sing for dad. And at one point, dad had a conference, and we had Karen Clark Sheeran to come, Lady Karen Clark Sheeran. And so I created a group of singers to do background singing for her. And that really just turned into opportunity after opportunity. We had an opportunity to perform with Ted and Sherry. Ted introduced me to Donald Lawrence, and I really would say from there, the rest is history. I wrote a song called Healed. Donald recorded the song Healed, and then that began to open up doors. I did The Struggle Is Over, and so many other opportunities, really from being at my dad's church, just doing what I was supposed to be doing at the right place at the right time.
0: I want you to talk about being a twin, because, you know, I know there's a close bond when you have a twin brother or sister.
1: Yeah, so Jason and I, our twin powers kick in more when we're together than we're not. We have a bond where we talk all the time, but you guys have to see us to really experience us like they really are twins. You know what I mean? We don't look alike. We're fraternal twins, and we're miracle babies, and we just have a thing. You know, it's a blessing to be able to be in the field together, to be able to work together, and to really be assigned to... You know, as twins outside of the natural space, but to be able to be twin as it relates to encouraging and empowering people through music, gospel music.
0: Jonathan Nelson joining us here on the Weekend Praise Party. I want you to kind of talk about this new song here, because great music, and of course, we've got it on our show, and people who may have just listened to the show before you came on, you heard of it. Talk about your new music.
1: So the song is called When I Think, I Thank. Again, referring back to my dad, because we picked up a lot of our things for church from dad. So dad would get up, he's a Pentecostal preacher, and say, when I think of the goodness of Jesus and all he's done for me, and he said, when I praise about it, I think about it, I praise about it. So those words just kind of stuck with me. And so this song is kind of like a tribute to him, but it also is like, it's packaged by Luke 17, when Jesus healed the 10 lepers, you know, one came back to say thank you. So this song is really about gratitude. It's packaged in like this little groovy kind of way. So every time you think about God's goodness, you should think about it. Every time God has been, does something for you, you should say thank you. He wakes you up in the morning, it's thank you. You have your right mind, it's thank you. You arrive safely to your destination as you're moving around and traveling. Hey, I got to pause and say thank you. That's what really this song is really packaged. That's what this is. It's packaged in a fun way, but that really is the core message of the song.
0: You know, you talk about your faith, and I want you to kind of walk me through being able to go through the loss of someone who was a great leader, especially in your area, Dr. Bessie Nelson. Talk about going through that loss and coming out on the other side.
1: So Dr. Bessie Nelson is my mom, and I am still going through that process. You know, Mother's Day is around, my mom's birthday is around the corner, you know. So we are still going through the process, but the one thing that I can say that she instilled a life of prayer and supplication. She also instilled in us the value of loving on God's people, loving people, being kind to people. So that legacy, and I'm speaking of Jason in this moment as a twin, we carry that legacy. The gift of music comes through my father's side, but the gift of prayer and love and encouragement, that comes through my mom's side. And so when you see me get up and I'm smiling and I'm embracing people, you are experiencing Bessie Nelson coming through, her legacy coming through us. You know, whenever you see us and we're encouraging people and pushing people to go after their destiny, and I'm saying go after your destiny through the lens of music, you're seeing my mom come through me.
0: If you had to think about a funny story in relation to your brother when you were growing up, you know, I know as siblings, you know, get into things and all that kind of stuff. What's a funny story you can talk about between you and your brother?
1: I don't know that it's a hilarious, but we were not allowed to go to the movies. I grew up in a very strict, I just told you my dad is a Pentecostal preacher.
0: Oh, yeah.
1: And so we were raised in a very strict Pentecostal home. And so we weren't allowed to go to the movies, but me and Jason, we snuck and went to the movies. And don't tell nobody, don't tell nobody. This is for y'all here. So when we snuck and went to the movies, it's not like people couldn't recognize us if we were walking on the street, you know. So we changed our name to Mark and Ronald. Go figure. I don't know who is Mark and I don't know who is Ronald. So that we wouldn't say our names on the street. So we're going down the street trying to negotiate who's going to be Mark and who's going to be Ronald. And then we ended up going to the movie. So that's a little funny story about how we navigated through life.
0: Well, look, I understand that my wife, she grew up apostolic, and, you know, there was a lot of strict rules in her house as well. So I get it. I understand. Because, you know, when we got married, we grew up very differently. You know, all of us, you know, at some point we was po. I mean, you know, without the OR.
1: Yeah.
0: So you understand. But, you know, it's just like, but you grew up without some of the, you know, I grew up being able to do things where she didn't. So, you know, when we got married and our lives were married together, it's very different at times because, you know, you learn about your partner and the things that they couldn't do or you couldn't do or, you know, that they experienced.
1: Yes.
0: So now talk about.
1: That's how our lives were, for sure.
0: Yeah.
1: That's how our lives were. Apostolic raised. Okay.
0: Absolutely. So tell everybody about how they can reach you on social media.
1: You can reach me through my website, jonathannelson.us, but everything else is Jonathan Nelson Music. TikTok, Instagram, Facebook is Jonathan Nelson Music. Follow me, come check me out, and look for the new music. It's going to bless you.
0: Well, look, brother, I can't thank you enough for being on the show. It is such an honor to have you on and appreciate you so much. Continue blessings on all that you do.
1: Thank you so much. I appreciate you having me.
0: Absolutely. The great Jonathan Nelson joining us here on the Weekend Praise Party. When we come back, we'll have more of the show.
2: Still on the quest to find the definitive answer to the question, will the pen prove to be mightier than the sword? 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

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It's the International Song of the Week right here on the Weekend Praise Party.

to God be the glory for the things he has done. My God, today. David said, I'll bless the Lord at all times, and his praise shall continually be in my mouth. Any praises in the room tonight? 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For the things

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Well, we hope you are enjoying your Mother's Day weekend and you're enjoying the time with your family. Hey, we've got a special Mother's Day song by the Chicago Mass Choir coming up. My wife will join us. I want to wish her a happy Mother's Day as well, and my entire family of mothers, of course, my Aunt Irma, my mom, just everybody who's been influential in my life, want to wish you a very happy Mother's Day. Of course, Mrs. Hobson, my wife's mother, just everybody, they've been so influential in my life. All right, we got to do the Chicago Mass Choir in just a minute, but first of all,

0: Back on the Weekend Praise Party, yours truly, Santoria Black, along with my better half, my wife, Shay Black. How you doing, Shay?
1: Hey. Hey, Sam.
0: How are you?
1: I'm good. How are you?
0: I love to make you laugh.
1: I see that.
0: All right. You know what? We got a lot of teachers that listen to us, a lot of educators that listen to us. It is the end. We right there at the end of the year for some colleges. They've graduated, but K through 12, just about at the end of the line.
1: Yeah, for some of us, we end in May. Some others around the country end in June. So we're all right there together.
0: So now you get last 2-3 weeks. I mean, just well, school year month for some.
1: Yeah.
0: Yeah.
1: I teach. I don't know what any other teacher's doing, but I'm still teaching because I'm still in the classroom with children, and idle children are the devil's workshop. So I teach. I'm still teaching. They're learning information. They will learn information that's going to do them some good next year.
0: How do you keep things, I guess, I don't say new and exciting, but after testing, because a lot of the nation does all these end-of-the-year testing, you know, what do you

0: fall out of my room.
1: All right, so of course, end of the school year, getting ready to send them back to their parents, their mamas, their daddies, their aunties, their uncles, their grandmamas for the summer.
0: Whoever.
1: Yeah. you know, and kids are at home, and, you know, we'll have our son at home and what have you. It's just one of those times of year, it's like, hey, love y'all, see y'all, got to get up out of here.
0: Right.
1: Yeah.
0: Yeah.
1: That's the way I look at that. Period. Especially with college kids, you know, you're like, hey, love y'all.
0: But you got to go. I mean, you know, it's summer vacay, and we get paid for 9 months.
1: Mm-hmm.
0: I spread my little 9 month salary out for the year, so I'm going to take these 3 months that I really don't get paid for and do me.
1: Yeah, absolutely.
0: But love your children. I really do, but, you know, that's my time, and I'm reclaiming it. So.
1: Yeah, I wish a whole lot of people could reclaim their time, but that's a whole other story.
0: That part.
1: So let's talk about this. Mother's Day is coming up. You are a fabulous mother. We've got three kids. We've got four with it, our nieces. With us as well, and you know, Mother's Day is not a holiday that, you know, we should take lightly, because, you know, mothers do an amazing job. We can't, fathers can't do what mothers do. That's just
0: well,
1: the way it goes.
0: You know, I disagree with that, because you do a lot, Centoria. You know, in our household, Mother's Day, Father's Day is just as important, if not more important, than Mother's Day, because you do a lot. You hold the family together. You sacrifice a lot. You're here, there, everywhere. You're super dad. Super,
1: all of that.
0: Super Saiyan. So
1: I'm super crazy.
0: Well, I mean, there's that. But, you know, so I don't think you or fathers that are like you should, and no one else should kind of minimize what y'all do. So, yeah, Mother's Day is a great holiday or whatever, but so is Father's Day. They should just have it, just wrap it up and say Parents' Day.
1: Yeah.
0: Well, let us all get to shine together.
1: But I do want to just acknowledge just how important mothers are, you know, the mother figures that people may have, because, you know, there's so many things that are happening in this world right now. And, you know, look, I just think about all the great things, conversations that my mom and I, we have. And, you know, I was in the middle of craziness at work. She said, son, I know that you're busy, but I just need to hear your voice. So stop for a minute. I said, all right, mom, no problem. And, you know, leave it to my mom to just say, okay, just slow down for a second. I said, mom, I got to interview about 5 minutes. Well, you got 5 minutes to talk to me. Well, at least 4:59. So anyway, you know, so happy Mother's Day to you. Happy Mother's Day to my mother, to my mother in love. You know, she's incredible as well. I've got a bonus mother that I love to death. Your grandmother, who is my grandmother, and I really appreciate her. So just happy Mother's Day to everybody, because this is a day for you to be celebrated and for you to, you know, to just enjoy yourself, you know, to be what you want to be and do what you want to do. And you just want to sit around the house, do what you want to do. So, but I appreciate you, and I wanted to tell you that.
0: Well, I appreciate that. I really do. And I know you appreciate me. You show me every day. So it's not a shock to hear that. I hear it all the time. I don't just hear it on Mother's Day. So happy Mother's Day to every single mother and mother figure out there, whether you birthed them and raised them, or whether you adopted them and raised them, or whether you just inherited them and raised them.
1: Absolutely.
0: However you do it. And lots of teachers and parents, and as well our mother figures, and they do their part. So happy Mother's Day to you all.
1: Well, thank you so much. We appreciate y'all for listening to The Weekend Praise Party. And of course, you can stay social with us. 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Happy Mother's Day to everybody. And always remember,
0: one nation, one people, peace.
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1: What's the most challenging thing? It's actually when doing things like recording and you get stuck. You know what I mean? You have to go over a part over and over and over again. That's the most challenging part to be. I know. That happened to me on Friday when I was there. I got to my part. I said, just forget it. I can't do this. You know? Get stuck.
2: We just went through a little bit of that.
1: Yeah, exactly. And matter of fact, his stuff didn't work right for about an hour and a half, and I was waiting for an hour and a half. I was thinking about him when you was going through that. I said, "Not just go through this."
2: man, it's technology, man. It's something else. And you think you have a lock on it, then you're like, "No, that ain't it." Because I didn't have to do that the last time that started, and it's something else.
1: That was money being wasted.
2: Right,
1: you know?
2: Exactly.
1: But I was like, "Oh man, please get this fixed."
2: Oh man, that's crazy. What's your favorite way to connect with your audience? Do you like being on stage? Do you like being in a church? Or some people like, you know, like the outside settings, you know?
1: I like both of them. Like I said, I've sung and traveled all over the United States.
2: Mm-hmm.
1: And I like the stage, but I like the church setting more.
2: Okay.
1: It's more intimate, you know?
2: Okay.
1: Man.
2: Did you find sometimes in the church that people they don't get free? They're not freed up to, you know, to worship with you or sing with you or.
1: I experienced that too, you know. I'll be like, bye.
2: Well, that's my show. That's my set. I'll see y'all guys later.

0: Wow.
1: Yeah.
0: Yeah, that's crazy. What's your dream collaboration, and who would you like to work with one day, maybe?
1: Let me see who I would like to work with, who was that's still around. I'm not sure exactly. About you said it, now you send me into a blank, okay? I don't know.
0: Who's your favorite art? Who's your favorite artist?
1: Most of mine are already gone. You know what I mean?
0: Wow.
1: I used to love Donny Hathaway. They were one of my favorites. You know, stuff like that.
0: Right.
1: But gospel, I'm not sure.
0: Right. There's so many of them out there, man.
1: Right, exactly. But I'm so glad that independent artists are getting a chance, you know, through people like you. Right. You know.
0: Amen.
1: Just playing them. I'm glad about that.
0: I tell you, man, this has been a hard road. But I'm here.
1: Yeah.
0: You know what God told me, and I'm just trying to be obedient and try not to give up, man, because there's a bigger message. A message, you know, this thing is bigger than us.
1: Exactly.
0: You know,
1: because sometimes I get nervous when I hear people say something like that. Your song touched me, or I needed to hear it at this time.
0: Right.
1: And I'm like, wow, I didn't know that. You know, you don't really think about that.
0: Right.
1: That's something that's, you know, you have to be careful.
0: Yeah. You know, and you're right, man. People, you might say something that may change someone's life.
1: Exactly. Because I've heard that. And I said, wow, I never thought about it like that. You know what I'm saying?
0: Right.
1: I needed to hear it at this time. They could have been, you know, want to commit suicide or anything.
0: Right,
1: know?
0: Right.
1: So that kind of scared me a little bit.
0: Oh. My mama and daddy tell me, don't get scared now. What's all that mess you were talking? Don't get scared now.
1: You're making me laugh. I can hear him say somebody saying that.
0: Yes, amen. We gotta be obedient, man. We gotta do what God tells us to do.
1: And, exactly.
0: We are ministers. We are preachers through song. So it's gonna time. Gonna come a time where we're gonna say something. You know, that's gonna touch somebody and it's gonna change somebody's life, and that's the big picture.
1: Exactly, and I always tell people that's my purpose right there. It's not about money.
0: It's
1: about you know, blessing somebody, or you know, because sometimes it's hard because you don't know if you appreciate it, you know, but you know, God appreciates it. But you just wonder if it's touching somebody or not.
0: That's right. You know, because he hears.
1: So good to hear sometimes.
0: He hears all and sees all, man.
1: Exactly.
0: We gotta hang in there, man. Oh, what would you tell a young artist aspiring to do this? Because you know, like we were talking, man, this is hard. This is
1: exactly.
0: What would you tell a young person trying to get up into the business?
1: What I would tell them to do is to never give up on your dreams, and don't let people discourage you, because if God puts something in you, it's going to come out good. But always, you know, hang in there. Don't give up. It gets hard. Like you were saying, it gets hard sometimes.
0: Oh, yes.
1: But just keep going, you know, because God will bless you.
0: That's right, man. That's right. Yeah. And if you're doing this for the money...
1: Exactly.
0: You might want to find another business.
1: Exactly.
0: You might want to find something else to do.
1: You got to have a purpose for what you're doing.
0: Oh, yes. Just like you were talking about your parents, man. It's got to be... It's got to be a purpose why you're doing this, man.
1: Yes.
0: Where can we find your music, and how do we get in touch with you if we want to?
1: It's on. Okay, I'm on Spotify. You know, Spotify and all that kind of thing. Mm-hmm. Amazon and all that. All my music is on there, and I'm on Facebook. Then I'm on Facebook there. I'm on Instagram, all those places, and I got email and all that too.
0: Amen. Amen. Yeah, so. Amen. Yeah. So you know my good friend Zandra Arnold. Why don't you do this? Y'all need to collaborate, man.
1: I know. You know, I thought about that today, and I was looking at some of her page. I said, maybe we could do a collaboration. That's the one you said, and maybe that's a prophecy to do it. Yeah,
0: because
1: I thought about that today.
0: Amen. That she's. I love her music. I love her voice.
1: Me too.
0: She's doing some very special things for the
1: she
0: kingdom.
1: Really is.
0: And yeah. I appreciate it, man. I appreciate you for being on the show, man. It took us a minute, but we got through it.
1: It took us 50 minutes. 360 minutes. But that's fine. I don't have no problem with that. I like that.
0: Hey, man, I appreciate you, man. And when you get something else out, man, let's do this again, man.
1: Okay, I really will. I'll send you two songs.
0: Amen.
1: I have another gospel song come out in September. It's called No Ways Tired. It's not the James Cleveland one, but I have another one. It's called No Ways Tired, and it's really nice too.
0: I can't wait to hear that, man. That's a great title right there in itself.
1: Exactly.
0: Amen. But again, I appreciate you. Thank you for being patient, brother.
1: No problem.
0: And I'll let you know when this airs.
1: Okay, and you take care of yourself.
0: You too, sir. Thank you so much. Okay. You have a great one.
1: You too.
0: Bye-bye.
1: Bye-bye.

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Until next time, God bless.

my mind daily, I'm crucifying the old man. This my love letter, I'm writing bleeding abuse to pen. Tomorrow is not promised, I promise you from the love within. Teach you everything that I know, exposing the whole scam. Matthew 4:4-4, eating bread with the jam. Face glowing just like Moses, spending time with the man. Coming down about it, the mountain, sharing the whole plan. I ain't gonna be here forever, baby, but here I am. Take Jesus up on his offer when it's standing in his hand. I can smell

0: are about to experience the rhythm and the praise with Durant Cameron.
1: Hey, everybody, and welcome to another edition of the Rhythm and the Praise. Durant Cameron, your host with you. And boy, we have three awesome guests on the program today. Joining me in hour one will be E.J. Fields and gospel music icon Barrett Brown Clark. And in hour two, Kenya Robinson will be here to talk about her latest single, Son of God. But first, we've got a churchy up-tempo selection impacting gospel radio and the gospel charts. Here's Memphis, Tennessee native Eldrick Rogers featuring Michelle Prater with Jesus on the Rhythm and the Praise.

0: Fridays, we have the return of EJ Fields. Now, if you were like me in the year 2022, you are absolutely grooving with his last single, Make It All Right. Thanks to God, he is back and back strong with his latest single, Mercy Endureth. I was able to catch up with the Freeport, Louisiana native last week, and he gave me more insight on the making of this awesome song.
1: Mr. Fields, how you doing today?
2: I'm doing wonderful, Durant, man. I just want to say personally, thank you for having me on your show, man. I appreciate it so much.
1: Well, we are definitely glad to have you. Before we even get to your new song, man, I got to tell you, I like your song that came out in 2022, Make It All Right. Love that song.
2: Oh, man. Hey, man, every time I go somewhere, they tell me about this song. I say, man, that song is so happy.
1: It definitely is. It definitely is. So thank you for sharing that and all the other songs that you've given us over the years. And let's get straight to your new one. You just recently released it, Mercy Endureth. Tell us a little bit about this song.
2: Well, man, I wrote the song 13 years ago. I was in a rehearsal. We were doing a worship event, and we were in a worship rehearsal. And we were just, you know, got to a moment to where we were just worshiping and calling, you know, calling up on heaven. And I was on the piano, and I just kept playing this tune. I didn't know where it came from. And then after about a couple of minutes, the words dropped to me straight, and I just started singing the song. I'd never written this song down. I still don't have it written down to today. I've never written a song down. It came to me like that. I had to sing later on that night. I introduced a little bit of the song. It went over well. An old woman came up to me and she said, this song is going to bless your life. That was 13 years ago, Durant. And now here today, I just put it out and it's blessing the world now. And I wanted to continue to bless, and I want to see what God wants to do with it. He has his hands on it. I want to see what he wants to do with it.
1: God led you to release it at this time?
2: Yes, I mean, I struggle with it because, you know, like Make It All Right. I just had so many songs because at the time when I was writing Mercy Endureth, it kind of wasn't my writing style at the time. So I wasn't really comfortable with putting it out, you know what I'm saying? But I was singing around when I was going out to minister, but I didn't want to release it. And so I guess now this is the time. I had Make It All Right. I've seen them do it. All of those I wrote, you know, for that time. And this song is just, you know, it's just 13 years old, and now it's just now coming to the top.
1: Hey, man, that is awesome. Hey, God's time is the right time. And 2025, that was just the right time for this particular message. Now, if you could tell us about the recording, how was it recording this song?
2: I mean, it was pretty easy. I went to Chicago. I recorded it in Chicago with Jamel Kimbrough. Who is a wonderful Grammy, Stellar Award winning producer. Man, it was my first time working with him, but he was so easy to work with. He made me feel comfortable, and he wanted me to just be myself. It was easier than any other experience I had when I worked with other major producers. So, I mean, the experience was wonderful. It was great. I spent like 3 days in Chicago. My manager, Cortez, took me around Chicago since he's from Chicago, and we had a blast.
1: Now, of course, this is your latest song, Mercy Endureth, and you've been blessing us with some great songs. Of course, we were talking about Make It All Right that you released a few years ago. I've seen him do it, Wanna Be Made. You being a songwriter, I'm always interested in that writing process. I remember seeing that you said you like to write songs like a country singer does. If you can explain that process, what is your writing process?
2: Well, I have an unorthodox writing process. A lot of people can just sit down and write. I actually have to really concentrate and get in the presence of God to really write. And the way I say I write like a country singer, because I write like a story. You know what I'm saying? I write as if from beginning to end. Like if you go to Make It All Right, I say I can tell you all about me, whether I'm up, down, sad, or happy. Everything God does, he does it well. So I won't hide his goodness and side of myself. That's all the story getting to He'll Make It All Right. So I write like a country singer, I feel, because I write in story form. I always write from beginning to end in the song. Even with Mercy Endures, here's my worship, here's my praise. I'm coming to God, and now at the end is, and His mercy endures forever, like a story. That's just something I picked up. I haven't, you know, said in a writing class or anything like that. That's just the way that God gave it to me. So, you know, I just use it like that.
1: Well, I'll tell you, you're doing an awesome job. I love all those songs that you have given us. So really do appreciate you sharing that with us. And looking at a little bit of your bio, I understand you sang in the church all the way back to your younger years. You played piano and drums. And then in high school, you formed a 12-member gospel ensemble.
2: Yes, called Prosperity. We did a few songs together. Actually, when I was writing, they were my group at the time that I wrote Mercy Endures. And it was so unorthodox because we had young kids around. And His mercy endures forever. The church was like, where y'all get that song from? But just that's what God gave us, and we were just singing it out. And now it's just now coming out. So, I mean, God's timing is always the right timing. So that's to somebody that's on the line that think that they need to give up on their dream or give up on what God has already put in front of them. That go back to it. Go back to it, and it's time right now for God to breathe on it and for it to come back to life.
1: That is awesome. That is great to hear. How can we follow you?
2: Follow me on all social media, EJ Fields Jr. on everything. Also, grab my song off of any platform that you use for music, whether it's Spotify or Apple Music. Please go get it. EJ Fields, Mercy Endures, live.
1: Well, we definitely will do that. We really certainly appreciate you blessing us with this awesome song. I know that our audience is going to love it. Again, Mercy Endures, EJ Fields. Thank you for joining us, and we wish you the best all year long.
2: Yes, sir, Durant, man. Thank you for having me, man. It was a pleasure.
0: Here's EJ Fields with Mercy Endureth on The Rhythm and the Praise.

0: the marvelous Daryl Coley, singing lead on the Wilmington Chester Mass Choir hit, He's Preparing Me. This hour's Gospel Classic Rewind centers on another song by a former member of the Edwin Hawkins Singers and one of the most skillful singers of a generation. The song was the title cut of Mr. Coley's 1992 album. The fourth song on the album was written by V. Michael McKay. Helped the project land a Grammy nomination for Best Contemporary Soul Gospel Album. What is the song? Well, we'll find out after we hear the latest charting hit by Yolanda Adams. Here's Blessings on the Rhythm and the Praise.
1: Donna, pray for us. I speak blessings of health, blessings of wealth. And until I see you again, my friend, I'm excited about your win.

0: and the many songs she's graced us with over the years.
1: Glad to have you on the phone lines, Ms. Clark. Hope you're doing well.
2: Thank you so much. I am. Thank you so much for having me.
1: We are so excited to have you. First of all, before we even get to the musical end, you are the morning host at iHeart Heaven 600 in Baltimore. How are you enjoying that venture so far?
2: Oh, it's very cool. It's something that I wasn't looking for, but, you know, the Bible is true about your blessings overtaking you. And so this was an opportunity that was presented to me to be back on radio. I was on radio a few years ago on a different network. And so to be able to have this opportunity again to just meet people where they are in their cars or in their houses or in their jobs, at the gym, it really is a blessing.
1: What hours are you on?
2: Oh, my gosh. I'm on at 6 a.m. to 10 a.m. Eastern Standard Time. So the Lord help me. My other shows were middays. And so that was quite nestled right in the middle of the day for me. So I've got to set the alarm clock quite early. So pray my strength in the Lord.
1: Now is it a difference for you between doing that later shift and doing the shift now so far as being on air?
2: Just me, like, waking myself up early. If you're just meeting me, so you don't know that I'm typically not a morning person, but every morning that I get up and I realize I'm still alive, I'm grateful. So I'll do whatever the Lord has put my hands to do, for no matter what time of day it is.
1: I understand. I'm not a morning person either. I totally agree with you on that. Now, first of all, I got to congratulate you. What an outstanding year you've had. Of course, your project, He Loves Me, helped to propel you to 4 nominations, 3 Stellar Awards, and a Dove Award nomination. How you feeling about all the accolades? And if you could tell us a little bit about the inspiration behind the album, He Loves Me.
2: So, you know, I think it also says, like, count the years as months, count the months as weeks, count the weeks as days. So for me, it didn't seem like it was that long that I hadn't recorded a full project, but that it was, in fact, 10 years. And so after the pandemic and kind of straightening up some business that I needed to take care of to be able to record again, I found myself saying, well, I'll just record, you know, another song, or I'll record an EP. And when I got done making the plans and recording the EP, I saw that I actually had enough content for a full project. And so that's kind of what happened. It literally was, well, I'll just do a little bit, and then the Lord added to it. And so I was able to record a full project. It released very late in 2023, but just in time for people to grab a hold of it. I did a new version of I Just Want to Praise You. I did a new version of the song I recorded with Richard Smallwood called Angels. And really, I just went and got some songs that I love singing that I realized kept me through the pandemic. And then I added a couple of new songs, like you mentioned before, I See Good. The title of the project also has a title song entitled He Loves Me. And so I realized that God had kept me in mind during the pandemic, the worst of times. And it was still my posture to praise Him and to realize that He kept me because He loved me. And so that was the precipice for the record. And then, of course, when you make one step, the Lord makes two. And He breathed on it, and He added not just His life, but He added, like you said, the accolades that came along with it this time. Never take that for granted, but I also never expect it or never reach for it. I'm just grateful to be for God to give me one of those God winks, I like to call it. So certainly being nominated for Stellar Awards again in this season, being nominated for a Dove Award again is really, really is a blessing.
1: Amen. I totally agree with you on that. And I tell you, one of the songs I like on the project, too, is Not One Day that you did with Anthony Brown.
2: Absolutely. You know, it just states the fact. And again, you know, during the pandemic, we would wake up and you'd be afraid to go to the store. You were afraid to, you know, bring things into your home. But we kept the praise around here. We were just thankful that God allowed us to live. And so that became even more special. In Psalms, it says that, you know, for being God, God of all, God of every nation.

0: Like, that is who he is. And so there's not one day, not one moment that I won't bless him. With every breath in my body, I'm going to bless him. And so that really came from there. And then, of course, you know, bringing Anthony Brown along for the ride. I just love him. We were rehearsing, and I was supposed to sing it by myself, and then one day he kind of chimed in and did that harmony part. And I was like, okay, great. You're going to sing it on the record. So it just kind of, you know, was an organic moment that turned into being recorded on the record.
1: Now, speaking of the great Anthony Brown, he's a part of your hit song that went to number one on the charts, I See Good. How did you decide that that would be the single? Of course, it was the just single to release since it was so well received.
0: You know, so you can't go wrong with an Anthony Brown banger, I like to call it. Can't go wrong with production from the award-nominated producer that I work with. His name is Kenneth Shelton. He's produced for Jonathan Nelson, Jason Nelson, William McDowell. I mean, he's fantastic. And so the two of them together were able to bring I See Good to life. And it's funny because when we originally recorded, I was like, wait, I'm the slow wheel on this song, because it was just so fabulous. So I had to go back and kind of, you know, push myself a little bit to do that. And so once I kind of added what I do to it, the label at the time was, they were like, yeah, this is the single. And so I said, all right, you know, I trust you. And, you know, they were absolutely correct in that regard. And it's a message that everybody needs to know and everybody needs to see that, you know, every time I look your way, right, God says that, because we're fearfully and wonderfully made. We're made in his image. So there's no way he could possibly look at us and not see good. He sees past our bad. He sees past our mistakes. He sees past our downfalls, and he still sees good in us. And that's a message that every person in the world needs to know.
2: We'll have more of my conversation with Maurette Brown Clark coming up. Right now, we've got her top charting song from 2024. Here's Maurette Brown Clark with I See Good.

0: for Red Brown Clark with I See Good. Now more of my conversation with Moret Brown Clark.
1: Of course, you appeared on the Kelly Clarkson show this year. How was that experience for you?
2: Very, very cool. You know, 2024 has been like a year of first for me, so it hasn't necessarily been where, you know, totally new things have been happening for me. I've been at this for a while, and so, like I said, I've been nominated for awards before, but this year just was so special because of the length of time, because to still be proven relevant in a time where people come and go, and then they come back and they go, and they come back and they go, and nobody's really, you know, looking for them, I guess. People came looking for me, young and old, telling me that my music was still relevant. They still needed to hear something from me. And so being on the Kelly Clarkson show was, again, have I been on, you know, a television show before? Absolutely. But this was my first time being on a daytime television show. And so, of course, with the great Kelly Clarkson, you know, that's our American Idol. And so it just, God just keeps showing up in 2024 with just newer nuances to what he's already done in my life.
1: And that kind of touches on, and this is a good thing that I'm seeing, we're seeing more gospel artists pop up on shows like Kelly Clarkson and Sherry. It's great to see.
2: Yeah, absolutely. And it's, you know, shout out to all the people that work behind the scenes. I know that for Sherry Shepherd's show, her executive producer is a believer, right? So those doors don't open just because you have a good song or you have a good, you know, you look a certain way. Those happen because of these relationships and the people that are behind the scenes, the publicists, the marketing people, the people, the showrunners, the people who book the talent. So it really is knowing who's behind the scenes and having that favor, the extra God favor that we all need.
1: Now, when you think about the songs that you have been a part of, I mean, I See Good, I Hear the Sound of Victory, Breaking of Day, I just want to say thank you. The James Greer and Company song that you helped reach that song to number one. It ain't over until God says it's over. We could keep going and going. Tell me what you think when you hear all the songs that have meant so much to the Christian community.
2: That it is, it is nothing short of the mercies of God. I can still remember calling my mother years ago and telling her that I knew that the Lord had called me to music ministry. And I said, well, you know, Mom, they say I need to make a, she said, what are you going to do? I said, well, they say I need to make a demo. Right. So, you know, how long ago that was. He was like, well, what do you need? I was like, I need to borrow some money. And my mother, without even, you know, so much as, you know, any hesitation, loaned me the money to make my demo, which turned into what you see today. So the fact that I went from not knowing a soul, not knowing how to enter music ministry or the music business, to now being, like you said, having you be able to rattle off my songs, not somebody else's songs, my songs that the Lord has been so gracious to allow me to record. It, that does not get lost on me, that I can go on my radio show and play music, you know, by CeCe Winans, and then my song comes on after that. And or I can be in any state, any city, riding along, listening to the radio and hear my songs mashed up in between Richard Smallwood or John P. Key. These artists that were already established in great names, and then here I am nestled in between them with what the Lord can do. So I would encourage anybody that if the Lord says it, if the Lord calls you to something, He is well able to do exceeding abundantly above all that you can ask or think. And when you look back over the whole of your life, you can absolutely see His hand on it. So it is still, it's a miracle to me, and it's marvelous to me that the Lord has allowed this to happen in my life.
1: Amen, amen. I tell you, one of my songs that you sing lead vocals on, I was actually able to speak to the minister of music at this church, Strong Tower Church. You led the song Waves.
2: Oh, yeah.
1: I love that song.
2: Yeah. Thank you so much. Yeah, they were right here in Fredericksburg, Virginia. They were actually one of the first people that called me to do some singing, like as we were coming through the pandemic. You know, even that was a push because we were just afraid to even be around each other or to do ministry in that regard, to record. So I was grateful for the call for that, and I'm grateful that that song did well as well.
1: I tell you, I am so thankful that God has brought us out of that pandemic. I tell you, oh my God, thank God for that. Now, what are your plans for 2025?
2: 2025, I've watched God do amazing things in 2024. And so now my posture is, well, God, since you've already done that, let's keep this party going. And so I plan to record again in 2025. I plan to do a more structured tour. I'm gone, thanks be to God, I'm gone out on the road basically every week of the year. But this next year, 2025, I want to do a tour where it's my band, my singers, and all those songs you named, I want to be able to just do those and more, and just have a night with Moret so that people can connect my songs with my ministry. I hear so many times when I go to churches and they go, oh, you know, they said you were coming, but I didn't know who you were. And then you got up and you sang all my favorite songs. If I've heard that one time, I've heard it a million. But that's okay with me, because in 2025, I'm coming to a venue near you, a church near you, and I'm going to string it all together and let you hear all the songs that have blessed you down through the years.
1: All right. I'm looking forward to that. I'm in the Charlotte area, so swing down around 85 or 77. I really would appreciate that.
2: Absolutely. I'm coming down there for sure.
1: Nice. Well, I will be there. So I'm looking forward to that. Thank you for sharing that with us. And how can we follow you?
2: Oh, yeah. So I'm on social media, Instagram and Facebook is Moret B. Clark. I'm also I got a website, Moret Brown Clark. That's always easy to find me there. And there's another website for my management company. It's NC Music and Management. So that's the N and the C stand for Nettie's Child. So it's ncmusicandmanagement.com.
1: Well, that is awesome. We will definitely check all of that out. And you already got me looking. 4 days, it ain't far away
2: the start of the year. Definitely coming to Charlotte, definitely coming in 2025, definitely coming with my whole arsenal. It'll just really, you know, my concerts are a mishmash of stuff. So we laugh, we cry, you know, we dance, we lay out, you know, we sit down and talk to each other and look at each other and everything. So it really is a full you leave there feeling like you've done something. You've worshiped the Lord. You've praised the Lord. And the Lord has spoken to you directly. So I cannot wait. We're making those plans now. And I definitely will let you know when we're coming so you can be in the building. And all your listeners, thank you so much.
0: From her album, He Loves Me, here's Moret Brown Clark with I Just Wanna Praise You.

That's Marette Brown Clark with I Just Wanna Praise You. Coming up in the next hour, we've got music for you by William Murphy, Ted and Sherry, and Vashon Mitchell. Plus, Kenya Robinson will join us as well. That and much more is coming your way right here on The Rhythm and the Praise.

Welcome back to the Rhythm and the Praise. We kick off the hour with the latest by India Jones. Here's Faith Over Fear on the Rhythm and the Praise. You are

0: Up next, we head to the Dallas-Fort Worth area for an artist who is nicknamed the Quiet Musical Storm, Kenya Robinson. She's got a hot new song out I know you will enjoy, titled Son of God. I chatted with Miss Robinson a couple of weeks ago, and we talked about the transformation that this song took from beginning to completion, and a special guest on the record.
1: Miss Robinson, how are you doing today?
2: I am doing well. I am blessed. How are you?
1: I am doing well as well. I really do appreciate you asking. Everything is going great. Thank you for taking the time to spend with us. Had to find out about this song that Chris King brought our way, titled Son of God. Was blessed by it. I'm telling you, got the praise going when I cranked this one up. If you could tell us a little bit about this song, Son of God.
2: Okay, I can tell you a lot about the song. First of all, thank you for having me. I appreciate you for reaching out to me. Thank God for Chris King plugging us. The song Son of God was written, I believe I wrote this during like COVID. And so it was during those times when, you know, everybody had time to sit back and reflect on things that have happened or they've gone through in their lives. And when I first wrote the song, it was really sort of like a ballad. Son of God, Emmanuel. It's hard how it started out with that cadence. And then when we decided to go ahead and produce the song, I got with a producer by the name of Michael Robinson, and he brought a new light to it. And so I really wanted the message of the song was for people to know who Jesus is. He's the Son of God. We've called him Emmanuel, which is God with us. Holy One, He is the Lamb of God, and all of those things. And so that's the message of the song. And so it was just at that point in time of my life, I really needed him. And I believe a lot of people needed him at that time and still need him today. And for that reason, this song has a new twist on it, so it can reach a lot of people, I believe. So that's a little history of the song. And so, yeah, I'm excited. I'm blessed to have it produced and ready and out.
1: Well, I tell you, thoroughly blessed with this song. And I tell you, you got it out at the right time, too, around the Easter season as well. Great time for this song.
2: Yes, sir. I believe so. When I first wrote it, that was what I wanted. So years ago when I wrote it, I said, this can be a good song for Easter. Like people can put it in, they're doing a production, a play, or just doing a concert or a musical. This can be one of those songs that they include. And like I stated, at the time, the cadence was different then. But now it's one of those songs that's definitely, I believe, concert ready or musical ready if somebody decided to do it that way as well. So thank you.
1: Well, thank you as well. And not only was the writing great and your delivery great on the song, nice peppy tune, then you brought some help with you from the way of Columbia, South Carolina's own Blanche McAllister Dykes.
2: Yes, my sister is on it with me. She was definitely one of the first voices I thought of to be on this single with me. And so reaching out to her was, you know, she's a gem. So reaching out to her was just spectacular, and she was immediately like, yes, what do you need me to do?
1: Well, I tell you, yeah, I was looking over things, getting ready for this interview, saw her pumping the song up there, talking about how great the song was. You got to go out and get it. So that was definitely awesome to see. And I did not know she was from Columbia, South Carolina until I did my research. I'm in Rock Hill, South Carolina, not far from that area.
2: Oh, wow. That's amazing.
1: Yeah, it definitely is. Definitely is. Now, how did the recording go? How was that experience for you?
2: That experience was pretty good. It was different than my first one because I do have another single that I released back in, I believe it was like 2001. And so this experience was different. I had the ability to go into the studio at the end pretty much and worked with my producer one-on-one about this is the sound he had in mind for what I wrote. And so we worked from there, and he had everything, you know, the music done and then the background and let me hear it step by step. And it was just a great experience. And then all I had to do was go in and lay my leads. And so that was great.
1: That is, and I remember that song too, your song from 2001, He's Worthy. So, yeah, definitely a different style there between, and they're both great songs, but just a different style compared to the song in 2021.
2: Absolutely, absolutely. And it's just, it's amazing how God gives me lyrics and gives me songs. It's as if all of my songs sound different, because sometimes I have a neo soul, it has a neo soul cadence to it. Sometimes the songs I write have a quartet cadence to it. It's just all of them are different. They have their own personalities, I should say, but they're all inspired by God.
1: I like asking writers this question, getting into the writer's head there. How is that process for you when it comes to writing a song? Does it vary from song to song?
2: It varies from song to song. So I was talking to some of my musician friends not too long ago. At times it seems like I'm just minding my own business, doing whatever I need to do, and God will give me an entire song from the beginning to the end. And other times I may be really trying to, I may have a piece of a song and I'm trying to sit there and finish it, and I won't get the next part until a month later. So it just depends on where I am, I guess, spiritually or mentally or emotionally, wherever I am, that's where God meets me, and he'll give me either bits and pieces or he'll give me the whole thing right then. And so it just varies from song to song.
1: Wow, that is amazing. That's amazing. And another thing I was curious about, kind of like tapping into that question, not only I'm saying that you're a writer, but also, you've been a praise and worship leader, a minister of music, so you've got that angle, of course, being a single as well. So you kind of know the process of producing a song to an audience from different levels.
2: Absolutely, absolutely. And my being a praise and worship leader was spectacular for me, because I guess being in that position keeps you in a place where you have to stay humble. And you have to stay relatable, and you have to stay in the face of God. And so in order for me to do that, I always had to, it keeps you prayerful and it keeps you mindful of what God wants or what God has for you and what he has for the others that you're ministering to. So when I was minister of music, I had to play and sing and minister to the needs of the people as God gave it to me. And then as a praise and worship leader, I didn't have to worry about the music, thankfully. So all I had to worry about was singing this song and making sure that God's message is conveyed. And then with doing that, I've also been a choir president and the choir director at the same church. And then also led worship and played at that same church at different times. But it gives you a lot of experience working in a church and working with people and then hearing from God in order to minister to the people, to his children. And so you do learn about songs and structure and lyrically, does this make sense? And lyrically, is it truly the gospel, speaking the word of God, singing the word of God? Are we playing the word of God? And so, yeah, all of that. I know you didn't ask for all of that, but that kind of entails all of that.
1: Well, I enjoy that insight, so I'm glad that you shared that with us. That's definitely amazing to hear. How can we follow you?
2: You can follow me at Kenya and Music on Instagram, Facebook, and I do also have a TikTok. All three of them should be under Kenya and Music.
1: That is great. That is great, and we will definitely check that out. And we're definitely going to pick that song up. Son of God, very impressed by the song. Thank you for blessing us with it. And we want to thank you for taking the time to be with us. Kenya Robinson, she is a 2-time Rhythm of Gospel Award winner, y'all. So she's awesome. And nicknamed, didn't know this until the interview, nicknamed the Quiet Music Storm.
2: Yes, yes, yes. Gracias a ti por entrevista. Thank you for the interview.
1: Well, one more. Hey, since you know Spanish so well, can you introduce your song to the audience in Spanish?
2: Yes. quiero introducir mi canción que se llama Hijo de Dios de Kenya Robinson featuring Blanche McAllister Dykes.
1: Awesome, awesome. Again, thank you so much and God bless you all year long.
2: Thank you, same to you.
0: Here's Kenya Robinson featuring Blanche McAllister Dykes with Son of God on the Rhythm and the Praise.

That's the group Tribe of Benjamin, backing up stellar award-winning gospel smooth jazz musician Ben Tankard on Higher Groove. Now, this group served as a backing group for Mr. Tankard on many of his albums. But in 1999, the group released their first album titled Raise the Praise. The album featured a Ben Tankard song that would become the group's biggest song today. What is the song? Well, we'll find out after we hear the latest by Ted and Sherry. Here's You've Been So Faithful, Groove.

That's Tribe of Benjamin with Get Your Praise On. We bring you back to present day now with the latest by Evie McKinney. Here's Don't Walk Away on The Rhythm and the Praise.

are closing out our show with one of the soulful voices in gospel music today. Her voice has graced many gospel hits, including I Come to You More Than I Give, God Can, and Tap Into. We've got two more of her awesome songs coming your way right now. With the first of two selections, here's Kim Burrell featuring Pharrell Williams with I See a Victory.

Kim Burrell, along with Kenny Lewis and One Voice with Victory Remix. And that's going to do it for today's program. We would like to thank E.J. Fields, Lorette Brown Clark, and Kenya Robinson for being a part of our program today. 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There you'll find out more information about upcoming shows coming your way. I'm your host, Duran Cameron. 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Have a great week. 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

0: 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Being confident of this, that he who began a good work in you will carry it on to completion until the day of Christ Jesus. Philippians 1 and 6. Amazing now, grace, your host, Minister Frozine Lott Hayes.
1: In scripture 12, Acts 12, verses 5 and 6. And it reads, Peter therefore was kept in prison, but prayer was made without ceasing of the church unto God for him. And when Herod would have brought him forth, the same night Peter was sleeping between two soldiers, bound with two chains, and the keeper before the door kept the prison. Father God, we ask that you be blessed to hear the readers of the doers of his word, God. And after the next song by Minister Frozine Lott Hayes, and that's what we will hear, be none other than I was speaking of this hour, Dr. Pastor Terry Haynes. Amen. Bless you, bless you, bless you.
2: Amen. Lord, love us. Won't you give God a hand clap of praise? Like Peter, James, and John, it's just good to be here. God has done it again. I requested the Acts 12 to be read because there's another passage that I want to read in the book of Acts in this chapter number 16, two verses. Then I'll preach for just a little bit. Verses 25 and 26. And at midnight, Paul and Silas prayed. And sang praises unto God, and the prisoners heard them. And suddenly there was a great earthquake, so that the foundations of the prison were shaken. And immediately all the doors were open, and everyone's bonds were loosed. I'm going to tie that with the Acts chapter number 12, and I want to talk about when the church comes together. This is a revival about the body of one. But sometimes we have to work at becoming one. And when we come together, things are supposed to happen. Look at somebody, tell them, when the church comes together. Keep looking at them, tell them, you are the church, and I am the church. And when we come together, something is supposed to happen. You might be seated. Excited about what God is doing in this season. Amen. The devil is a lie. He has no power other than what God has allowed him to have. And that's limited and only for a season of time. And time as we know it is so sensitive that after a while, the old folk used to say, time as we know it, after a while won't be no more. But while we are here, and I was thinking as I was sitting there, my mind went to the day when the saints of God went to present themselves before the Lord, and Satan went right along with them. And the saints were praising and worshiping so much they couldn't recognize that the enemy was in the midst. But the good news is that God did. And God said, Satan, he identified him. He said, Satan, whence cometh thou? And really, what are you up to? And he said, I'm going up and down in the earth, and I'm seeking whom I might devour. Have you considered my servant Job? There is none like him in all of the earth, one that sheweth evil, and he fears God. There is none like him. And he considered it. He said, well, you got a hedge around him, and I can't touch it. But if you remove the hedge, then he will curse you. But the integrity of Job. Look at somebody, tell him, I have the integrity of Job. I woke up this morning and my mind wasn't changed. I was still on the Lord's side. All that had come along, and my heart was fixed and my mind is made up. Come too far, been only too long now to throw in the towel and give up. God is still good. He's still good yesterday, today, and forevermore. He will be. A house that is divided amongst itself shall not be able to stand. But when we, the church, are able to lay down our indifferences and the schisms and the isms that have separated us for so many years, and that's what the enemy wants. But when we're able to come together like this, ain't nobody mad but the devil. And he don't even matter. And so you ought to give God a hand clap that you done made the enemy mad. And we've come through so many things. We have been made well enough to be here for this season. This is my season for grace and favor. I'm not going to sing it. I'm not going to sing it. I just want to throw that out there as you see. So when I look at this text and try to put both of them together, when I look at Peter, you know how he was. Sometimes he was even obnoxious. But he was straightforward. And even though Jesus said, "Get behind me, Satan," he was still a man who cared about the Christ. And even though he said, "Lord, I'll go with you, and I'll stand by you and I'll die for you," and Jesus had to rebuke him and said, "Before this night, before the cock crows, you will have denied me three times." But when you are converted, then you go back and strengthen the brothers. There's no failure in God. We fall down, but we get up. We fall down. If you live long enough, you're going to fall down. But you got to learn how to get up. Peter in this text is in prison. And it was right after the Passover. Historically, they were celebrating. You remember when God walked through the streets of Egypt somewhere around midnight, he declared and he gave them warning now. He gave them utterance that if you go ahead and get a lamb that is sufficient for your household, you slay it, there is an order to deliverance. He said, if you slay it now and then you take the blood, I don't want you to waste the blood, you put it in the basin. And then I want you to go ahead and put it on the doorpost now. And when I come through and I see the blood, then I know that a sacrifice has already been made. And even though death will peek through the window, it won't come in because I see the blood. Thank God for the blood. Anybody know that the blood has a redeeming power? And there's something about his word that will never fail. And Peter is in jail, but he's resting, he's asleep. And I'm believing tonight that when we go home with all of the adversity, that we're still going to be able to go to sleep without Ambien, without Mirtazapine. We're not going to need no sleep aid. You ought to prophesy
3: to somebody. Tell him, be talking to me now. I'm going home tonight, and I'm going to go to bed because I heard a word. When the church comes together, and he was in prison, and he was guarded, and he was in chains, and he was in fetters, and he was bound, post the Passover, waiting for the public trial so that he can be convicted and then executed, but on the other side of town. The church was fervently praying to God, not for another preaching opportunity, but not for another house. Y'all ain't gonna pray with me. Not for another car, not for a heavier bankroll, but they were praying on the other side of town that there would be a release in the jailhouse. And I'm believing that when we come together, that there will be the spirit of release, and what we cannot adjudicate, and what the lawyers have thrown their towels in on, and what the judge has said, we're going to send us. God has a way. I'm making a way out of no way now. There's a lot of preachers in here tonight. I shouldn't have to preach too hard. There ought to be some witnesses in here tonight. Don't look at me strange. Just roll with me. Look at everybody, tell them, when we come together. And he did not know that they were thinking about him to the point to where they counted it not robbery, that they would put everything to the side and they would come together on behalf of Peter. And they prayed for Peter, believing that something would be done. But when deliverance came to Peter, they didn't even know it had happened until Rhoda heard Pastor Peter knocking at the door. And she went back and said, "Holy, Pastor Peter is at the door." Can I tell you, without you hearing the knock on the door, that some of us have already been delivered from that thing? Thinking about the attitude of a man who had been adjudicated and failed, and he had run out of bail's bondman because none would take his case, and he'd already been convicted before they had the public trial, and how he could sleep on the eve of his demise. We are getting to the point in this season that I grow older, then I recognize fully that every day with Jesus is sweeter than the day before. Learning now not to capture time in years or in months or in days, but every moment God gives. This is a glorious moment, and we may not have another moment. I just said that, and there was a moment that's gone by. So we ought to give him glory for every moment that God, every breath that we take, every step that we make. Then we ought to give God the glory that we woke up this morning and he had clothed us in our right minds. And not only did we wake up, but we were able to get up and look around the room and see that everything was still all right. And then we were able to bathe ourselves and clothe ourselves and feed ourselves and dry ourselves and think for ourselves. And the goodness of the Lord that surpasses all understanding. church. When the church comes together, then we ought to be able to bear witness one with the other. If God has been good to me, I'm willing to say it. But then likewise, with us, so then we got a reason to praise him. So they were praying, and Peter was in jail. It's a paramount moment. And it goes in the record for something that we can use as a template for understanding that when it seems like all hope is gone, I've learned that no weapon formed against us shall be able. And even though that Herod had got the glory and the praise for some of the people because they had been going in and they'd been punishing some of the people of Christ, that he felt that he had the audacity and the power and he could go ahead and adjudicate in his own right and pull Peter to the side because he was doing what he did. And when we do what we do in the kingdom, can't nobody do it better than us. And they threw him in the jail because of. And some of us are going through adversity, not because we're bad people, but because of the fact for Christ we live. And for Christ we want to die. And that's why we go through some of the things that we go through, because the enemy wants us to give up. Peter could have very easily said, it's all done. I'm just going to wait with it. I'm going to die. I'm going to be with the Lord. But on that night, he slept. Believing that God was going to do something some kind of a way. But he didn't do it by himself. God had orchestrated the plan to where there would be a church that would fervently pray to him that he would release Peter from his circumstance while he was sleeping. And all of the things that were going on around him, he paid it no mind, because somewhere down on the inside of this, I believe my last days are going to be my best days. And I believe that better days are coming. And I believe in the scripture, the latter house shall be greater than the former house. Now he's in jail, nothing seemingly to shout about. But he's in jail and he's minding his own moment to the point where he fell asleep. But God heard the prayer and he sent an angel. And the Bible said that the light came on and smote him on the side and the chains fell. And the characteristics of a chain is that they make noise when they cling together. But some of us in this room were being released and it's so silent there that you can't hear the chains of bondage beginning to fall off of you. But while you're sitting there, God has already sent an angel and loosed you from all of the things that you have been concerned about. Look at somebody, chains are falling. Chains are falling. Chains are falling. They're so quiet that I don't even know how to shout. Came on, and those who were guarding him could not see the light. You might not see why I shout, because you wasn't in the jailhouse of my mentality, but God sent an angel and released me from where I was. That's why now I can shout. Set aside for a reason that is so quiet within earthen vessels, there are hidden treasures. We are so blessed, we don't know how blessed we are. There's some things that God won't even share with us now because he don't want us to blow it. Because if you get the blessing too soon, if you're too young, prodigal son, you won't know how to use it and you'll waste that anointing. But God will deliver you in season. Poured down inside of you. Peter, there was something. Peter, there was something about it. We need a Peter in every church. Come on, somebody. Basically, ain't gonna bow. We're gonna stand this stupid time. And he said, well, we're gonna throw you into the furnace, pipe it up 7 times hotter. And he said, they said, well, now, you know, he may not deliver. But he said, you're gonna get that later. If God don't do it, it don't mean that he can't do it. It means that he has chosen not to do it. And all things work together. To get to the house. There are stages to deliverance. You can get out of the cell, and still be in jail. Can I talk to somebody who you've been having a little free time, but you got to go back to lock up? He just didn't go from one ward to the next. Can I show you how good God is? I like the Walmart moment. It's minimally invasive. You don't have to use no energy to get through the door. You walk to the door, it picks you up, it opens wide open. But you got to get from the parking lot to where the sensor can pick you up. So when Peter was let out of jail, he had to go through different stages. And the Bible says now that when he got to the iron gate, help me, Walmart, it picked him up. And the Bible said that the gate came wide open. Can I talk to somebody who's been trying to open up doors that you don't have the key to? If you just keep on walking, then it will pick you up, and God will give you blessings. Cannot afford to quit. COVID-19 was only a test. It wasn't the final chapter. It was an opening of another book that leads us into a belief that God will do what he said. We're going to walk in the blessings that we didn't even know were going to be made available. While we've been planning the latter days of life and how we're going to retire, we can't see the beginning from the end, but God knows. I know you got this plan, but I'm going to tell you that later down the road, I'm going to change your plan. You ain't going to like it, but I'm going to change your plan. I know you haven't written down and you've been believing all of these years that this going to happen. What you've been writing is going to happen, but not the way that you write it. That's why we have to be sensitive to him. Because some prayers have been answered, but not the way that you want.

0: Y'all like that? Yeah. It's praying time.
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2: 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Being confident of this, that he who began a good work in you will carry it on to completion until the day of Christ Jesus. Philippians 1 and 6. 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
3: The scripture is 12, Acts 12, verses 5 and 6. And it reads, Peter therefore was kept in prison, but prayer was made without ceasing of the church unto God for him. And when Herod would have brought him forth, the same night, Peter was sleeping between two soldiers, bound with two chains, and the keeper before the door kept the prison. Father God, we ask that you be blessed to hear the readers of the doers of his word, God, and after the next song by Minister Frozen Lot Hayes, and that's what we will hear be none other than I was speaking of this hour, Dr. Pastor Terry Haynes. Amen. Bless you, bless you, bless you.
4: Amen. Lord, love us, won't you give God a hand clap one more time. Like Peter, James, and John, it's just good to be here. God has done it again. I requested the Acts 12 to be read because there's another passage that I want to read in the book of Acts in this chapter number 16, two verses. Then I'll preach for just a little bit. Verses 25 and 26. And at midnight, Paul and Silas prayed. And sang praises unto God, and the prisoners heard them. And suddenly there was a great earthquake, so that the foundations of the prison were shaken. And immediately all the doors were open, and everyone's bonds were loosed. I want to tie that with the Acts chapter number 12, and I want to talk about when the church comes together. This is a revival about the body of one. But sometimes we have to work at becoming one. And when we come together, things are supposed to happen. Look at somebody and tell them, when the church comes together. Keep looking at them, tell them, you are the church. And I am the church. And when we come together, something is supposed to happen. You might be seated. Excited about what God is doing in this season. Amen. The devil is a lie. He has no power other than what God has allowed him to have. And that's limited and only for a season of time. And time as we know it is so sensitive that after a while, the old folk used to say, time as we know it, after a while won't be no more. But while we are here, and I was thinking as I was sitting there, my mind went to the day when the saints of God went to present themselves before the Lord, and Satan went right along with them. And the saints were praising and worshiping so much they couldn't recognize that the enemy was in the midst. But the good news is that God did. And God said, Satan, he identified him. He said, Satan, whence cometh thou? And really, what are you up to? And he said, I'm going up and down in the earth, and I'm seeking whom I might devour. Have you considered my servant Job? There is none like him in all of the earth, one that sheweth evil, and he fears God. There is none like him, and he considered it. He said, well, you got a hedge around him and I can't touch it. But if you remove the hedge, then he will curse you. But the integrity of Job. Look at somebody, tell him, I have the integrity of Job. I woke up this morning and my mind wasn't changed. I was still on the Lord's side. All that had come along, my heart was fixed and my mind is made up. Come too far, been only too long now to throw in the towel and give up. God is still good. He's still good yesterday, today, and forevermore. He will be. A house that is divided amongst itself shall not be able to stand. But when we, the church, are able to lay down our indifferences and the schisms and the isms that have separated us for so many years, and that's what the enemy wants. But when we're able to come together like this, ain't nobody mad but the devil. And he don't even matter. And so you ought to give God a hand clap that you done made the enemy mad. He don't believe it's supposed to be like this. But the time is coming when the lion. Is good, this is done. It's not over. You said it earlier, it's just the beginnings of the beginnings of things. It's taken a long time to get there. I'm going to get to the text. We're here now and we've come through adversities and we've come through so many things. We have been made well enough to be here for this season. This is my season for grace and favor. I'm not gonna sing it. I'm not gonna sing it. I just wanted to throw that out there. You see. So when I look at this text and try to put both of them together, when I look at Peter, you know how he was. Sometimes he was even obnoxious, but he was straightforward. And even though Jesus said, "Get behind me, Satan," he was still a man who cared about the Christ. And even though he said, "Lord, I'll go with you, and I'll stand by you, and I'll die for you," and Jesus had to rebuke him and said, "Before this night, before the cock crows, you will have denied me three times. But when you are converted, then you go back and strengthen the brothers." There's no failure in God. We fall down, but we get up. We fall down. If you live long enough, you're going to fall down. But you got to learn how to get up. Peter in this text is in prison. And it was right after the Passover. Historically, they were celebrating. You remember when God walked through the streets of Egypt somewhere around midnight, he declared and he gave them warning now and gave them utterance that if you go ahead and get a lamb that is sufficient for your household, you slay it, there is an order to deliverance. He said if you slay it now and then you take the blood, I don't want you to waste the blood, you put it in the basin. And then I want you to go ahead and put it on the doorpost now and when I come through. and I see the blood, then I know that a sacrifice has already been made. And even though death will peek through the window, it won't come in because I see the blood. Thank God for the blood. Anybody know that the blood has a redeeming power? And there's something about his word that will never fail. And Peter is in jail, but he's resting, he's asleep. And I'm believing tonight that when we go home with all of the adversity, that we're still going to be able to go to sleep without Ambien,
5: you're right.
4: Without Mirtazapine. We're not going to need no sleep aid. You ought to prophesy to somebody. Tell me, talk to me now. I'm going home tonight, and I'm going to go to bed because I heard a word. When the church comes together, and he was in prison, and he was guarded, and he was in chains, and he was in fetters, and he was bound, post the Passover, waiting for the public trial so that he can be convicted and then executed. But on the other side of town, the church was fervently praying to God, not for another preaching opportunity, but not for another house. Y'all ain't gonna pray with me. Not for another car, not for a heavier bank.

0: thinking about him to the point to where they counted it not robbery, that they would put everything to the side, and they would come together on behalf of Peter. And they prayed for Peter, believing that something would be done. But when deliverance came to Peter, they didn't even know it had happened until Rhoda heard Pastor Peter knocking at the door. And she went back and said, "Hold it. Pastor Peter is at the door." Can I tell you, without you hearing the knock on the door, that some of us have already been delivered from that thing? Of a man who had been adjudicated and failed, and he had run out of bail's bondman because none would take his case.
1: Yes.
0: And he'd already been convicted before they had the public trial. And how he could sleep on the eve of his demise. We are getting to the point in this season that I grow older, then I recognize fully that every day with Jesus, I'm sweeter than before. Learning now not to capture time in years or in months or in days, but every moment God gives. This is a glorious moment, and we may not have another moment. I just said that, and there was a moment that's gone by. So we ought to give him glory for every moment that God, every breath that we take, every step that we make. Then we ought to give God the glory that we woke up this morning and he had clothed us in our right mind. And not only did we wake up, but we were able to get up and look around the room and see that everything was still all right. And then we were able to bathe ourselves and clothe ourselves and feed ourselves and dry ourselves and think for ourselves. And the goodness of the Lord that surpasses all understanding was found on top of all that he had, just about that, all that he had done for me. Pastor, he's been good to me. Come on, where the witnesses in the church? When the church come together, then we ought to be able to bear witness one with the other. If God has been good to me, I'm willing to say it. But then likewise, good God, so then we got a reason to praise him. So they were praying, and Peter was in jail. It's a paramount moment. And it goes in the record for something that we can use as a template for understanding that when it seemed like all hope is gone, I've learned that no weapon formed against us shall be able. And even though that Herod had got the glory and the praise for some of the people because they had been going in and they'd been punishing some of the people of Christ, that he felt that he had the audacity and the power, and he could go ahead and adjudicate in his own right and pull Peter to the side because he was doing what he did. And when we do what we do in the kingdom, can't nobody do it better than us. And they threw him in the jail because of. And some of us are going through adversity, not because we're bad people, but because of the fact for Christ we live. And for Christ we want to die. And that's why we go through some of the things that we go through, because the enemy wants us to give up. Peter could have very easily said, "It's all done. I'm just going to wait, and then I'm going to die, and then going to be with the Lord." But on that night, he slept.
2: Yeah.
0: Leave.

0: going to do something some kind of a way. But he didn't do it by himself. God had orchestrated the plan to where there would be a church that would fervently pray to him that he would release Peter from his circumstance while he was sleeping. And all of the things that were going on around him, he paid it no mind, because somewhere down on the inside of this, I believe my last days are going to be my best days. And I believe that better days are coming. And I believe in the scripture, the latter house shall be greater than the former house. Now he's in jail, nothing seemingly to shout about. But he's in jail and he's minding his own moment to the point to where he fell asleep. But God heard the prayer and he sent an angel. And the Bible said that the light came on and smote him on the side, and the chains fell. And the characteristics of a chain is that they make noise when they cling together. Some of us in this room were being released, and it's so silent there that you can't hear the chains of bondage beginning to fall off of you. But while you're sitting there, God has already sent an angel and loosed you from all of the things that you have been concerned about. Look at somebody, chains are falling. Chains are falling. Chains are falling. They're so quiet that I don't even know how to shout.
1: Stages to deliverance. You can get out of the cell
0: Can I show you how good God is? I like the Walmart moment. It's minimally invasive. You don't have to use no energy to get through the door. You walk to the door, it picks you up, it opens wide open. But you got to get from the parking lot to where the sensor can pick you up. So when Peter was let out of jail, he had to go through different stages. And the Bible says now that when he got to the iron gate, help me, Walmart, it picked him up. And the Bible said that the gate came wide open. Can I talk to somebody who's been trying to open up doors that you don't have the key to? If you just keep on walking, then it will pick you up, and God will give you blessings from heaven that eyes have not seen, and ears have not heard, and it has not yet entered into the hearts of those who believe. Look at somebody, tell them, I got to keep on moving. It's been tough, but I got to keep on moving. I've been crying, but I got to keep on moving. I don't have very many friends, but I got to keep on moving. Money gets funny, friends get strange, and money seems to be a problem sometimes, but God is able. God will pick you up in season if you don't quit. This is where the church is. The church cannot afford to quit. COVID-19 was only a test. It wasn't the final chapter. It was an opening of another book that leads us into a belief that God will do what he said. You didn't even know it. We're going to walk in the blessings that we didn't even know were going to be made available. While we've been planning the latter days of life and how we're going to retire, we can't see the beginning from the end, but God knows. I know you got this plan, but I'm going to tell you that later down the road, I'm going to change your plan. You ain't going to like it, but I'm going to change your plan. I know you have it written down and you've been believing all of these years it's just going to happen. What you've been writing is going to happen, but not the way that you write it. That's why we have to be sensitive to him. Because some prayers have been answered, but not the way that you want.

0: Y'all like that? Yeah. It's praying time.
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Ashanti.

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But when we're going through, God is the one to lean on. 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

praise will change the environment. Your praise will get you healed. Someone's getting a miracle right now. Oh, I love to be a praiser. The devil don't like a praiser. Come on, lift him, lift him, lift him, lift him, lift him up.

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Come on in for a Right Now Praise.

0: Yeah, man. It's the one and only DJ Chase, right? WDJC, DB, DJ Chase Radio. Charlotte to NYC, NYC to Charlotte. And we are proud members of Global Indie 100 Radio Coalition. You got it, DJ Chase. 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Yo.
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2: Hello, God's people. I am Tony T.K. Kelly, Executive Director of the Donald Walton Gospel Network. 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
3: 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I am

0: 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Ladies and gentlemen, boys and girls, welcome to the Indie Global 100 Artist Spotlight Show. I'm your boy, Tony D. Kelly. My very special guest is my sister, Miss Charlotte Williams. How you doing, sis?
1: I'm doing wonderful, and I'm so happy to be here. Hi, Mr. Tony Kelly. Oh, my goodness. You represent all of the independent artists. You've been doing this for a minute.
0: Hey, God is good. I enjoy doing it. You do radio yourself. Shout out your radio station.
1: Yes, that is something new that I just started to help celebrate the independent artists. It is called WATG Radio.
0: Amen. Now, what inspired you to start making music, and what inspired you just to pick up and do radio?
1: Well, I tell you, music is in me. It's in my soul. It's just something in my DNA. I love it. I thank God for it. And I actually got into radio when Dr. Bradford Howard Jr. was still living. May his soul rest in perfect peace. Amen. He mentored me for a long time. He was my godfather in the music industry.
0: Oh, yeah.

0: and we were just very close. And he always wanted me to be a radio personality as well as a talk show host, which at the time I did not see in myself.
1: Amen. That's Doc.
0: Yeah. And so he was right. I had a knack for it. I always saw myself doing the news for some reason.
1: Amen.
0: I wanted to, that's what I wanted to go to school for, was to be a weather girl. I did go to college, but this was what he wanted me to do. You know, so sometimes we can see ourselves doing something, but it may look a little bit different than what we thought it would be, but what it really is. So I know now what my purpose, part of my purpose is,
1: Amen.
0: Is to help independent artists. And I was actually helping a friend to get connected into radio when I said, you know what, why not? Let's do it together. And I thought it'd be fun. It's been really great.
1: Amen. Amen. Was gospel music your first genre that you fell in love with and just started to record? How did that happen for you?
0: No, I used to be a hopeless romantic.
1: Okay.
0: And, you know, around the Mississippi ways, that's where I, you know, grew up listening to the blues and
1: right. Things
0: like that. You know, I love Denise Williams. I love Stacey Ladislaw. You know, I'm telling my age now.
1: You're taking me back, girl.
0: Yeah. And I love Anita Baker, you know. But, you know, what I realized, They were pouring out their heart through song. And so I picked up the gift by identifying their gift and then, you know, using some of their gift to sharpen my own gift.
1: Mm-hmm.
0: And with the direction of God, it's just that me being raised in a church with my father and stuff like that and my mother, we stayed in the church. God never let go of me, and I thank God for that, because it was times I let go of him, and I just thank him for staying with me and shaping me and grooming me, and I'm glad I made it to this season where I can really, really just delight in all of the things of God, and those are some of the things that he gave me for now.
1: Amen. Amen.
0: I love hearing my friend, because I have a lot of friends who are independent artists, and when I hear their music, like I don't just play my friends.
1: Right.
0: However, I do, you know, hear them, and I suggest some of them.
1: Right.
0: And so when I hear them and I know them on a personal level, it just brings joy to my heart, because I know the struggles of the independent artist.
1: It's hard. It's very, very hard. As you know, and I know, it's hard to get just to get your music played over the radio. That's the once you get a song and you get it all mixed and mastered and it sounds good to you, it seems like nobody. I don't know about you, but me, it was hard for me to get played. And if it wasn't for Miss Walton, and I was getting ready to quit. I'll be honest, I was getting ready. I was getting ready to pawn all, to go to the nearest pawn shop and pawn all this equipment, get my money back, and say, forget it. But she heard my stuff, and next thing I know, I'm on the radio.
0: I tell you, I've been down here with the regular folk, and I've been up there with some of the bougie folk.
1: Mm-hmm.
0: Y'all know what I'm talking about, down to earth people. And it's like, you know, let's just keep it real. In this economy in America today, most of the artists are raising families.
1: That's
0: they're
1: right.
0: on child support,
1: That's
0: trying
1: right.
0: to keep a hot, you know, meal on the table for their children.
1: That's it.
0: They're just working hard, regular class citizens.
1: That's right.
0: Nobody has thousands of dollars on a rig just throw and you know, promote themselves, because promotions is a lot of money.
1: That's right. A lot of money.
0: But they have the drive and they have the passion and they want to do this. You know, they're on fire for God and, you know, just living and walking by faith. We, you know, some of the people in upper places, God has softened some of their hearts to be able to help some of us nowadays to do things that we normally couldn't have done.
1: That's right.
0: On a larger, grander scale.
1: That's right.
0: And only artists know what I mean. Like, there's levels to this thing. So when you get up to a certain amount of sales, you want to gain the recognition of a label. You want to get some financial backing. You want to be able to get played on iHeartRadio. You want to get on a Billboard. Those things, that level, that's not cheap.
1: No, it's not. No, it's not. And you would
0: go on to...
1: It would be a little bit different, but it's not. It's a lot of money. And like we were talking earlier, like I'm not a person that I push myself. You gotta have that drive, and you gotta be able to push yourself into those things. And if you don't know the right person, it doesn't help. It doesn't help you, you know.
0: Yeah. We need some help.
1: That's it.
0: And thank God for Miss Walton's vision. Her whole vision is to help the independent artists.
1: That's right.
0: To gain the attraction of the larger labels or larger promoters who can help us to start, you know, getting royalty checks, getting, you know, quality bookings, you know, being respected as real artists in this industry.
1: That's right. That's right. I praise God for, and I thank God for it. Artists and radio people just like yourself, Sister Williams. Tell me a little bit about the song, My Everything. How did you come up with that, and where did that come from?
0: Well, My Everything, I love God, and I'm a praise and worship leader naturally because I've spent so much time meditating and getting to know God, and He has put Psalms in my heart. I thank God for that. But, a great producer and songwriter out of New Haven, Connecticut, named Calvin Cooper. That was his inspiration.
1: Amen.
0: And I thank God he gave me a chance to carry his vision out, and that's exactly what I did. So we had fun doing it. I thank God for Quentin Simon and the Anointed Chorale.
1: Amen.
0: And I just really sang my gift. He allowed me to freely express what I heard in his music, because he came up with the, you know, Jesus, you're my everything, that's him.

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1: Okay. What is your favorite way to connect with your audience? Is it in a church setting or on stage? Or would you rather perform outside, like in a park or something like that? What's your favorite way to connect with your audience?
2: That's a really good question. I tell you, there's really no favorite way because God does it in different ways every time. Mm-hmm. It could be a personal conversation, mm-hmm. or it could be really just through them connecting with a song. It could be as long as they get it.
1: Mm. Yes.
2: There's never going to be a formula, a perfect way to connect. We just need to be open to hear the voice of God and let him use us anytime we're talking about God, because we don't want it to be about us.
1: That's right. You need to be ready and open for it.
2: God amazes me with the things that he does. That's why it's hard for me to answer that question, because it's never me.
1: Right, right. Amen, amen. I understand.
2: You know, pastors say all the time, they make a joke. They say, if you want to make a joke and make me laugh, tell me what you're going to do.
1: Because God will show you something different every time.
2: That's right.
1: Every time. Like, it's just like I was telling you, I was getting ready to quit. And God was like, who told you you can quit?
2: Did I tell you you can quit?
1: Did I tell you to unplug all this stuff and go to the pond? And the next thing I know, I'm on the radio. And see, one thing about it, we try to push God's hand. We don't want to wait. We're humans. We don't want to wait. And God was just telling me, I told you you was going to be on the radio. Wait on it. And when he saw I was at the end of my rope, and I was getting ready to throw in the towel, and the next thing I know, Ms. Walton was playing my music 2 weeks before I even knew anything. You know, and the next thing I know, I'm on the radio all the time. I got one show, I got two shows. Now I'm executive director of the DWGN. So look how God works.
2: She loves you and she believes in you, and I think that she honors your faithfulness.
1: Well, I just appreciate her, and without her and Doc pushed me as well. He definitely pushed me. I miss his conversations. I miss talking to the man.
2: Man, I'm still not over it. I don't think I'm ever going to get over it.
1: I know. He was good brother. What's your favorite venue or place to perform and why? Not that we're performing, you know, we're I don't like to say perform because we're worshipers and we're letting the people of God know about the love of God, but what's your favorite venue?
2: Well, I don't think that I've achieved my favorite one yet. Okay. I love all the ones I've done so far.
1: Right.
2: I aspire to get on the Dove Awards.
1: Amen.
2: I'm hoping that is what I'm hoping that it will be.
1: Amen.
2: I do know that it'll have the reach that I want it to.
1: I know that's right.
2: I just did WATC Atlanta Live. I love that. That was really good.
1: What was that experience
2: like? As long as they got a good sound system, huh?
1: What was that experience like for you?
2: It was awesome because it reminded me of being on a movie set, you know? Wow. And then I found out that, you know, that show itself, you know, they had like about 10, they had won like 10 Dove Awards.
1: Wow.
2: And Pastor West, you know, he was just really just celebrated for all of the great performers and hosts that he has had come through there. And so I was like, wow, this is, I'm around greatness already. So yeah, it was awesome.
1: Great.
2: That's great. And I knew it was just the start of even bigger things.
1: Amen.
2: And then I want to do a big concert in Africa.
1: Wow.
2: Mm-hmm. Well, I've never seen that many people. I just pray to God, you know, the sound system is wonderful over there as well.
1: Right.
2: But just for the audience to connect around the world, like once I see that happen and then I see people, you know, giving back, helping out this charity, that charity, and people really, you know, I feel like my work will never be complete. However, I'll be doing what I feel that we should do, which is feed our flock, show the love of Christ.
1: Jesus. That's good. That's good. What's your dream collaboration and who would you love to work with?
2: You know what? It's hard for me to say because as long as God is in them and they're humble and working in the spirit of God, I don't have a favorite. As long as I know they're on God's side.
1: Amen. Amen.
2: Because there's so many great singers. Like, what does that mean? Somebody can holler better. Somebody has a cleaner vocal cords. Somebody has, you know, better writing qualities. But what is your gift without the love? What is your gift without the anointing?
1: Yeah, that's the biggest thing.
2: Huh?
1: That's the biggest thing. If they're anointed, you know, as long as whatever you're doing is pointing to Christ, that should be everybody's dream. That should be any artist, that should be their dream, to sing with anyone as long as it's pointing to Christ, and as long as you're leading somebody else to Christ. You know, that's what it's all about.
2: Yeah, because I can name people that have great gifts, right? But they can hinder me ushering in the presence of Christ if they are not walking in the right spirit.
1: Amen.
2: So that's why it's hard for me to say.
1: Right.
2: I love, you know, to aspire to with this one or that one. Because, see, a lot of people start out with the Lord, but they end up going a different way. So, but he can use someone who doesn't have the greatest gift.
1: That's right. That is so true. I am so glad you've done this show. I thank you. One more thing. Introduce this hit song, What a Great God.
2: Oh, my God, y'all. That's my global hit. What a Great God. Isn't he good? That's self-explanatory.
1: Amen, amen. So, how did you come up with this song? And tell us how we can get a hold of you if we want to book you for a service or anything like that.
2: Oh, y'all can catch up with me on Facebook, Charlotte Williams. I'm on Instagram, Simplete Sugar. Y'all can email me at charlottewilliamssongs@yahoo.com. What a Great God was just an inspiration that God placed in my spirit, even before I had the music. I was just hearing that melody in my head. Da-da-da-da, great God, great God. That's why I kept hearing What a Great God. And so I thought it was going to be like a reggae Caribbean type of song. But when I heard the Afro beat, I was like, that's it. And so I was able to just, you know, put that beautiful melody inside of the song. And I was supposed to collaborate with a guy out of Nigeria, but that did not work out. But I thank God for my brother that lives right here in Baltimore, Maryland, Elder Dempster, y'all. He is a praise and worship leader as well. And he helped me to collaborate on the song, and it was just history from there. That is a beautiful rejoice song. What a great God he is that we serve.
1: Amen. Well, sis, I thank you, and I bless you, and I thank you for being a part of the Global 100 Radios. Ladies and gentlemen, my sister, Charlotte Williams. Thank you, sis.
2: Thank you for having me, and God bless you. Bye, y'all. Till next time.

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1: Oh God, once again, we come into your presence with expectancy in our hearts.
2: To all my people in the struggle, you think God's forgotten about you. Here's some pain medicine. Let's go!

0: Welcome to this week's edition of the Weekend Praise Party. Santoria Black here with you. Coming up on the show today, man, we've got some positive things that are going on. We're going to be talking with Brandon Grielby Brown about an exciting program that he has and an exciting program that he'll be a part of. We'll speak with Curtis Simon about the life and the legacy of Charlie Neal, fantastic HBCU sports broadcaster, just a fantastic person overall. We'll talk about him also. A lot of response from you, the listeners, about the culinary cutie, Tracy Williamson, so we'll have her back on this week as well. Let's get things started off a little old school, but it is great to always start off with Hosanna by Kirk Franklin, right here on the Weekend Praise Party. Let's go.
1: 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Let me hear you.
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0: Yes!

0: Vincent and Bohannon right here on the Weekend Craze Party. Good morning, good afternoon, good evening, whenever you are listening and wherever you are listening. Thank you so much for joining us. Oh, man, there is so much to talk about. You got the Juneteenth holiday that is just around the corner. You've got Father's Day that is just around the corner. The start of summer is just around the corner. Man, you got a lot happening. So look, what are you doing now with these upcoming months, these days? Of course, kids are out of school. They're at home, going to camps. They may just not be doing a lot. What do you got going on this summer? You know, there's lots of things that are going on, including a lot of concerts coming up this summer. Make certain that you go in your area and find out what's going on with concerts during the Juneteenth holiday. There's so many going on, it's just going to be hard to tell you about them. So wherever you live at, Detroit, Memphis, Nashville, Chattanooga, Jackson, Tennessee, Jackson, Mississippi, Monroe, Louisiana, Dallas, Texas, out in California, wherever you're at, make sure you go out and support your Juneteenth celebrations that are going on, because they're going to be incredible concerts and incredible causes to support. So make sure that you do that. All right, we got to take a time out when we come back. Curtis Simon will be on with us. I had him on earlier talking about the great things that HBCU Go is doing, and we're going to talk about the life and the legacy of our good friend Charlie Neal, who passed away. We'll talk about that in just a second right here on the Weekend Praise Party.
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The Weekend Praise Party. Hey, coming up, we'll speak with Curtis Simon about the life and the legend, Charlie Neal. Man, I've had a chance to work with him and speak with him. Just a great person and a legend in broadcasting, not just HBCUs, but I tell you what, he is definitely always going to be the voice of HBCUs. All right, we'll speak to him coming up in just a minute, but somebody who has been nominated for a Stellar Award, Adia. She's got a remix with Erica Campbell right here.

0: Back on the Weekend Praise Party, Santoria Black here with you. And, you know, Charlie Neal, legendary voice in HBCU sports and broadcasting period, passed away. Man, knew him for a lot of years, but I've got somebody who's known him way longer than I have. Joining us on the line, Curtis Simon. Curtis, thank you so much for joining us, man. It certainly is a pleasure having you on to talk about a legendary voice.
1: Well, Santoria, thank you very much for having me on again, man. It's always a pleasure to talk to you. Unfortunately, it's sad that it talked about the legend that we've lost, but his memory will never be forgotten.
0: Charlie Neal, of course, when you talk about HBCU broadcasting, you know, you got to start with him going back to the days of BET, and you were there. And one of the things that was so instrumental about getting into this business, I had a chance to watch him on BET. It was great.
1: The life, the breath of HBCUs.
0: You know, talk about that time that you guys had when you guys worked together, because, you know, I think about all those games where they're at Jackson State, Tennessee State, and all of the things that he did. What was it like working with him?
1: Well, it was phenomenal, man. I mean, I came to BET late. I came to BET. BET was launched in 1980. I came to BET Centauri in 1988 from ESPN. And when I came on board, I met Charlie as soon as I came in the door. But the one thing I was amazed that BET was doing, they were doing the games on tape delay. And I was telling Bob Johnson when I walked in, I said, no, man, we can't do black college sports tape delay. That's terrible. We got to go live. So I was able to talk him into going live sports. And that's really where I think the engine really started rolling, because we ended up doing a lot of games. At that time, we still had the rights to the Bayou Classic. We were doing a lot of the classics that are now being an ESPN covering, you know. So we were getting a lot of exposure. Charlie was the main man, and his sidekick was Lynn Barney.
0: Yeah.
1: You know, all-pro Lynn Barney. And those two together, man, were a great duel, because they made you feel, even if you watched it on television, you would still feel like you were sitting in the stadium, the way they would talk about all the things that were happening in the stadium, around the stadium, and can give you so much history. The beauty of Charlie, to me, is his history. I mean, Charlie had a phenomenal memory for all the different players and coaches, officials that he did their games, or he knew the son, the daughter, the father, whatever. You know, he just had an unbelievable, and people adored that, because he could just mesmerize you on taking you back in history and telling you where he knew your family from way back.
0: Yeah.
1: You know, and that was, to me, something that is a art, because he carried it on. It wasn't something like a one-time shot. This was something that, to me, I always told him as the John Madden of black college sports, because people, white, black, Mexican, Asian, Japan, whatever it might be, they all knew Charlie Neal when you could go somewhere with Charlie. They knew him. They heard that voice. You know, they knew what he did. You know, and to me, that's the kind of messaging that he laid out over his time, you know, in the broadcast world. You know, he was just that kind of guy.
0: You know, I had a chance to work with not only Charlie Neal, but I had a chance to work with Ron Pinckney. I consider myself very lucky to work with two pioneers, pioneers in this business.
1: No question. Okay, Ron was a great guy. I got to meet Ron years ago, man, and he was another one that is a legend. He would go in my legend book.
0: Absolutely. You know? Kind of talk a little bit about when Charlie came over to HBCU Go. I thought that was incredible to see him on HBCU Go, getting him back into the fold and watching him every single week.
1: Well, when I left BET in 01, Charlie and I had a great relationship, and we always stayed in contact. And then I told him, I said, man, I got this idea. I want to create an HBCU network, and I want you to come with me. And he just told me, hey, the minute you get the thing together, I'm in. And so we stayed in contact. I was bouncing around trying to sell this thing, trying to get someone to put some money into it. But Charlie was always there for me from the beginning. I mean, he did promos for me. He did voiceovers for me. You know, he did everything we could to keep trying to drive the message of HBCU sports and HBCU. And from there, you know, when I got to deal with Byron, he was the first person I called and said, we got a deal. We got something to be proud of, you know. And he said, look, I'm in. He said, you know, I want to get back on the turf and being able to be around black colleges again. That's what I love. And he came in the door. You know, he's been my spark plug because his voice and his dignity and his care for HBCUs cannot walk away. And, you know, he is, like I say, a legend that, you know, when he has his homecoming on June 12th in Maryland, there are going to be a lot of people paying respect to him because they know he touched them in the right way.
0: Oh, yeah.
1: And he certainly touched me. He certainly touched me.
0: We will have the full interview with Curtis Simon talking about Charlie Neal and more, the life that he lived. So make sure that you go on our social media page at Weekend Praise Party on Instagram and on Facebook so you can find out when you can listen to the full interview. When we come back, our new song of the week right here on the Weekend Praise Party. Hi, this is Santoria Black. 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

Gonzalez, the William Singer, Three Holly and Faithful, the Gospel Legends, the Morning Gifted, the Union Airs, the Echo Airs. 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

Back on the Weekend Praise Party, it's time for our new song of the day. And this one comes from Travis Green. 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Green weaves in the story of a leper from the Bible in a way that grabs the ears and hearts of the listeners. The lyrics remind them of the principles of the well-known biblical parable, Leper's Song. It's about gratitude and reminds listeners about how God responds to a grateful heart. Listen today, and you got to put this in your playlist. It is absolutely powerful. Travis Green, Kiara Sheard, Leper's Song, right here on the Weekend Praise Party.

0: Touch that dial, keep it locked in to the Weekend Praise Party with Santoria Black.
1: Still on the quest to find the definitive answer to the question, will the pen prove to be mightier than the sword? This combat warrior saga continues as he tries to right himself by writing his truth. The wait is over. The coffee table bestseller, From Sword to Pen, second edition, is now out and waiting for your consumption. The first edition exposed PTSD as the combat warrior's bully. The second edition indicts PTSD as a brazen thief of a combat warrior's tomorrows. 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Take it from me, the book will not disappoint. I'm Lakita Edwards, and that combat warrior is my dad.
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0: Back on the Weekend Praise Party, our Sunday dinner segment coming up. 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
1: Hey, Shelby, let's set a vibe real quick.
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1: Hey, man. Let's

0: it's time for the Sunday dinner right here on the Weekend Praise Party. And the guest that I have today, man, she is no stranger to this show. I had a chance to meet her during Stellar Awards weekend. She is the culinary cutie, Tracy Williamson. She's been all over. She's got a new cookbook. She's got her segments on WGN, the Superstation. Tracy, how you doing?
1: Hey, how you doing? Thank you for having me on Sunday dinner.
0: Absolutely. Well, look, let's talk a little bit about the many great things that you have done. You know, I had a chance to meet you some time ago at the Stellar Awards, and you just continue to do great, great things. You know, just talk a little bit about this journey in cooking and how you started it.
1: Yeah, things have definitely, I guess I could say, evolved even since we last spoke and I was on your show. I will first start by saying cooking, it actually started when I was probably maybe around 12 years old, and my love for food started a little bit before then. So the music and the food always kind of went hand in hand. It's just the cooking part wasn't as present or in the forefront as much as me working in the music industry. I've always loved food. I was the young girl who, if I went to the grocery store with my mother, I would pay attention to what she was buying and other people. And I was always curious as to what people were actually cooking and, you know, enjoying in their time at home. The food got my attention very early. And as time went on, later I'll say, around the time when I was at Ty Sky Records is when I stepped out a little bit into the part of actually sharing my food with other people just to kind of test the market.
0: Well, I tell you, for those of you who wonder, she talks about the music side. She also has been an on-air personality in Chicago, in the Chicagoland area. She's worked with the record company. So this is somebody that has been in the gospel industry for a long time. And her mother, Dr. Feranda Williams, did I get her first name right?
1: Feranda.
0: Feranda Williams, she is over the Chicago Mass Choir. So you've been around gospel music for a long time.
1: Yeah, I have. When I was young, prior to Chicago Mass, just being exposed to just gospel music at church, and Chicago is known for gospel music.
0: So yeah.
1: I was definitely used to attending all the recordings and concerts. That was a weekend activity that happened right in my home.
0: Well, let's talk about your new cookbook that you have out. Let's talk about that.
1: So I do have a cookbook. It's called It's Good, That's What It Is. Cooking with the Culinary Cutie, and I'm excited because it's my first cookbook with a publisher, and I was excited to receive, you know, get that publishing deal, and it came out last November, and it is available for those listening, to your listeners who love cooking, and some people like to just bring in new cookbooks into their home, and they can get the cookbook when they go to culinarycutie.com, and the cookbook is available, and it's free shipping. Let me just say that,
0: man,
1: part, too.
0: See, that part. There's nothing free in this world, so it's free shipping.
1: Yeah.
0: All right, so let's talk about your segments on WGN. Of course, for those of you who used to grow up watching the Cubs, WGN and TBS were the two superstations that were on television that were next to CBS. Now, this is long before satellite TV and all that. This is when you had to go up to the TV and actually turn the channels, or you didn't have,
1: right,
0: or maybe 13, something like that, depending on if you went to your grandmama's house or not. WGN has been around a long time, and you have a lot of great segments on there. Talk about how that happened.
1: And actually, it's not just WGN. So I've been a frequent, they call it food segment guest, on quite a few networks of WGN. ABC was actually my first network, television network, to be on. ABC, WGN, NBC, Fox. I've also been on Fox Atlanta. I've been on Wish TV in Indianapolis, and also News Nation, which is a national network show on there called Good Morning in America. So I've been blessed to have these opportunities to come my way where I've been able to share my recipes on their shows, and not just share one time, but I've been asked to come back quite often. And to answer your question, how did it happen? And people may say, oh, that's, you just saying that, that's a cliche. Literally, God. Things just kind of evolved as Culinary TV has been growing and just connecting with different people. And when, you know, a booking is sent out and when they say yes, come on, you go for it. And I definitely know that it has been God who's been giving me all of these opportunities.
0: Well, you definitely are good at what you do. You got a lot of great recipes. If there are a couple that you could talk about, not as far as the ingredients necessarily, but what are some of those things that people ask you about when you get a chance to go out and share your recipes on television?
1: Oh, sure. And I can even share a few that are in my cookbook. One, that the first recipe I actually shared on live television is called the cream cheese stuffed French toast. And for those who love brunch, we love to go to brunch or have brunch at your house. This is a really easy one, and I basically use Hawaiian rolls and cream cheese. And for those who do your normal French toast, your when you dip it in your my brain is acting up right now. It's called menopause. For the ladies out there listening, they understand. They understand. It's called custard. They understand what I'm saying. But, you know, you basically dip in that Hawaiian roll with the stuff with cream cheese and your custard, and you kind of lightly fry it up and top it with some berries. That's one that's really simple, and I'm asked to, people ask me about that one. And it's in my cookbook. Another recipe that I love to talk about and share is something where I've taken a potato salad and incorporated or infused roasted sweet potatoes in it. So it's a sweet roasted sweet potato salad, and I love this potato salad because it's different, and you're not like mashing the sweet potatoes in the potato salad, but you're lightly tossing the roasted sweet potato pieces and whatever potato salad recipe that you enjoy or you choose to use. And I think it's something different just to add to your side dish, because we know the summertime is here. Whenever people may hear this interview, it's a great side dish for the grill, after you're grilling, or even just when you're having events and dinners in your home.
0: Well, look, all of that sounds good, and that French toast stuff, French toast just sounds good. It just means that my stomach started growling. The culinary cutie joining us here, Tracy Williamson, here on the Weekend Praise Party during our Sunday dinner segment. Tracy, how can people find you and listen to you as well?
1: Of course, I am on all social media. If you just look up Culinary Cutie, the name should pop up. And Instagram and TikTok is Culinary Cutie 7. And please make sure you go to the website, culinarycutie.com. I have that cookbook on there, great recipes. And I also have 2 salt-free seasonings that are available.
0: You said salt-free?
1: Yes, salt-free. We need no salt.
0: So that means people like me that got pressure, as my grandmother would say. That's good to have.
1: Relieve the pressure.
0: Well, look, Tracy, it is always great to catch up with you and talk with you. You have done some amazing things. Continue blessings on all that you do, and congratulations on all the success. You deserve it. You have worked so, so hard in order to get where you're going, and continued blessings.
1: Thank you. I appreciate that.
0: All right, Tracy. Absolutely.
1: And remember, it's good. That's what it is.
0: It's good. That's what it is. That's the cookbook. Make sure y'all go out and get that today. The culinary cutie, Tracy Williamson, joining us here on the Weekend Praise Party. We'll take this time out. Hour number 2 coming up right after this.

0: DJ Miles Franklin right here on the Weekend Praise Party. Make sure you go out on Instagram, support him. He does great work, and we thank him so, so much for helping us be what we are here on the Weekend Praise Party. Well, good morning, good afternoon, good evening, whenever you are listening and wherever you are listening. Thank you for joining us. It's hour number two here on our show. Got some great interviews coming up, our International Song of the Week. And of course, we remind you, if you want to listen to the show on demand, it'll be available starting on Monday. Go to sfbmedia.org. Time for our random choice of the week. And, you know, we talked about pies. You know, National Pie Day was January the 23rd, and we told you about the top 10. And, you know, again, I'm not a cherry pie fan. You can kind of keep that. I'm here and there on some of them, but I do like a good apple pie. So I want to know from you, that's the number one pie, according to this survey, the number one pie that was voted on as the most popular. So I want to know from you. Apple pie, yay or nay? All you have to do is go to our Instagram page at Weekend Praise Party and vote. Is apple pie number one, yay or nay, here on the Weekend Praise Party? We've got more on the way right after this.
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2: Still on the quest to find the definitive answer to the question, will the pen prove to be mightier than the sword? This combat warrior saga continues as he tries to right himself by writing his truth. The wait is over. The coffee table bestseller, From Sword to Pen, second edition, is now out and waiting for your consumption. The first edition exposed PTSD as the combat warrior's bully. The second edition indicts PTSD as a brazen thief of a combat warrior's tomorrows. 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Take it from me, the book will not disappoint. I'm Lakita Edwards, and that combat warrior is my dad.

Back on the Weekend Praise Party, Santoria Black with you. Coming up next, we'll be speaking with Brandon Grio B. Brown. He's an artist, an entrepreneur, former educator, and founder of Schoolyard Rap, a multimedia educational platform that uses music, storytelling, and live performances to teach history, culture, literacy, and leadership. He's touched more than a million students across 228 school districts in 24 states. He's got some other great honors that are on the horizon, plus some new music. So we'll be speaking with him in just a minute. First of all, we're going to take you to church. This is Lisa Noel Smith right here on the Weekend Praise Party. And guess what? She's been nominated for a Stellar Award. That's right. She's been nominated for Quartet of the Year. Lisa Noel Smith right here on the Weekend Praise Party.

0: Back on the Weekend Praise Party, Santoria Black here with you. We are joined by someone, this is his first time to the show. He's got some great things going on that we're going to tell you about. Really, really positive, brother. His name is Brandon Grio B. Brown. Grio, how you doing, man?
1: Oh, man, I'm blessed. I'm happy to be here. Pretty good for a black man in America.
0: Brandon, tell everybody a little bit about yourself.
1: Oh, man. Well, you know, I'm from Los Angeles, California. I reside in Fresno, California. I'm a former teacher, assistant principal. I start rapping to make student learning fun for my students.
0: Talk a little bit about, you know, being a teacher, what you see in the classroom and how we need to get a message out to our young people differently.
1: Well, yeah, when I was a teacher, I taught very rigid, kind of how we grew up. You know, we grew up, it was sit down, be quiet, yes sir, no sir, raise your hand, and worksheets. That's how we were taught. And when I was teaching, my first year of teaching, I emulated that style. And it turns out, though the kids respect me, they weren't really engaged much. And so one day one of my students he wanted me to listen to a song in the cafeteria. I listened to it, and he said, you know, what do you think? I said, it was trash. And he said, I bet you can't do better. And so I made my first ever song. And when I brought it to class, I didn't think it was good, but the kids loved it. They were overwhelmingly, happy about what I provided for them, because for the first time, I reached them where they were and allowed myself to be a little vulnerable and teaching the modality that they appreciated. And truthfully, it was an epiphany for me, because I realized I got kicked out of class all the time because I was bored. And so really, for this generation of learners, we have to keep up with what media is. It's a media saturated generation. And if we do not reach kids in the modality of media, music, and things that connect to them, we fail to lose them. We're competing with their attention spans and competing against very high technical things, as well as social media. And so we have to provide content, and we have to provide it in a way that is engaging for the kids and the youth.
0: You're the founder and CEO of Schoolyard Rap. I think I've read a lot about this. It's really an interesting concept. And you reach over 1 million students nationwide. Tell us how you're able to do that.
1: Oh, yeah. So Schoolyard Rap, you know, we've grown to a nationally recognized education entertainment company. You know, I quit my job as assistant principal in 2018 to focus on, you know, being an artist, a children's artist full time. And, from this on, my company, Schoolyard Rap, it's a movement. You know, we partner with schools and districts, colleges, corporations, community organizations, providing curriculum, but also assemblies, concerts, all around educating kids and uplifting them in the various cultural heroes that they should learn about. We even have summer camps and classes where we teach kids various things about the hip-hop career and industry and the art form. So we do that because we just want to hide the medicine. Like I said earlier, we're trying to, as a company, make sure students are engaged and they learn those things of literacy, of science, technology, engineering, you know, but more important, they do it in a way that's fun and they see themselves while doing it. You know, Maya Angelou said, when you know better, you do better. I say, when you see better, you be better. If our kids never have opportunities to see themselves as greatness, how can they aspire to be so? So that's what we're all about. After quitting my job, you know, I started being an artist and took that company to where it is right now. Very proud of the success we've had. Over 1 million students, 29 states we've been in. We've generated, you know, tens of millions of revenue over the past 8 years.
0: You know, you've got a lot of great things that are on the horizon and things that you're doing, including NPR's Tiny Desk on the Road tour. What does that mean, being on a platform like that?
1: Oh, man, it's a dream come true. You know, I've always... My first tour, I realized I listened to Tiny Desk for the first time on my first tour, and I said, I want to be on this one day. It's one of my checkoff lists. And though I haven't won the contest yet and been on the Tiny Desk, you know, concert, being invited to be an opener for this event, out of 6,000 plus entries, they chose 10 openers, and I was one of them. And so it's really a milestone for me, because it wasn't Schoolyard Rap that they asked. They asked Grio B. And so that's always the separation that I'm not just trying to create, but I've been focusing so much energy and time in the company I've built, and now I'm trying to make sure the world hears the music that the company is driven from. And so this is a dope opportunity. I'm excited to see educational hip-hop and purpose-driven music receive this kind of recognition. And I see it as a milestone for the Schoolyard Rap movement, because it's one of the most respected music platforms in the country. So I'm honored to perform on their On the Road tour stop in San Francisco on June 12th.
0: Speaking of new music, you've got an upcoming EP. Talk about that.
1: Oh, man, this EP is my mission of blending great music with meaningful storytelling. It's called Good Trouble, and it's very important for this time. The purpose of it is to kind of, in six small tracks, to teach a little bit about from after slavery to the Voting Rights Act and what fights we had to have as a nation, as a people, to get these rights to vote. And it's very important right now to look at this through a historical lens, especially for the kids, because as they matriculate through adulthood, they're going to be the ones leading this country. And more important, it's a necessity right now to really look at the correlation between what we fought for and then what's being stripped away right now. A look at what voting rights are and how powerful they are for us to have as citizens. So it reflects both my growth as an artist and the continued evolution of, you know, the schoolyard rap movement. And it's music that celebrates culture, identity, empowerment, but also just truth to power, which is what I am as a griot, a storyteller.
0: That's part one of our interview with Brandon Brown. We'll speak to him about Juneteenth, that he's got a great program coming up with that, plus all of the things he's doing with the community where he lives. That's coming up in our final segment. Coming up next, our International Song of the Week, right here on the Weekend Praise Party.
2: Still on the quest to find the definitive answer to the question, will the pen prove to be mightier than the sword? This combat warrior saga continues as he tries to right himself by writing his truth. The wait is over. The coffee table bestseller, From Sword to Pen, second edition, is now out and waiting for your consumption. The first edition exposed PTSD as the combat warrior's bully. The second edition indicts PTSD as a brazen thief of a combat warrior's tomorrows. To get your copy in Bastrop, contact Rob Lloyd, 318-512-3614, in Ruston, Big Al, 318-243-9537, in Houston, Texas, Leroy Edwards, 713-213-9050, in Monroe, Art Silver Fox Edwards, 318-680-1691. Take it from me, the book will not disappoint. I'm Lakita Edwards, and that combat warrior is my dad.
0: North Louisiana, get ready. It's the gospel event of the summer as the city of Ruston, the Zion Travelers CDC, and the Real Change in Ruston Committee presents the 6th Annual Juneteenth Celebration, Saturday, June 20th at 3 p.m. inside the Thomas Assembly Center on the campus of Louisiana Tech University, featuring

also seven-time Stellar Award winner, Bajan Mitchell. And the powerful ministry of the Unity Choir in Ruston, Bishop Marvin Sapp. Bajan Mitchell and the Unity Choir of Ruston. It's Juneteenth 2026 in Ruston. Saturday, June 20th at 3 p.m. inside the Thomas Assembly Center on the campus of Louisiana Tech University. For ticket information, go to RustinJuneteenth.com. That's RustinJuneteenth.com. You can also purchase tickets at Zion Traveler Baptist Church in Ruston. A gospel icon, Bishop Marvin Sapp, and the musical maestro, Bajan Mitchell. It's Juneteenth 2026 in Ruston.

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0: 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It's the International Song of the Week right here on the Weekend Praise Party.
1: And let's give God some praise. And I want y'all to clap your hands as if the devil's head is between it. Amen? Come on, clap your hands as if the devil's head.

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3: 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It's the second annual GSMA. You gotta be there.

weekend praise party as we get ready to wrap up our number two of the show. And, you know, look, thank you so much for being a part of it. We appreciate you. We want to thank all of our stations down the line as well. We'll be recognizing them. But also, we want to talk about the Stellar Awards. The first category that we're going to talk about is a new one, and that's the HBCU choir category. Five choirs have been selected, and next week we're going to be highlighting all five of those choirs during our instrumental interlude segment. So make sure that you listen up. All five choirs will be highlighted next week, so we'll tell you about that, all right? And also, we want you to make sure that you go out and look at all the finalists. Congratulations going out to all of you. We'll be speaking about each and every category in the next few weeks as the Stellar Awards will get going coming up in mid-August. All right, we've got part two of our interview coming up with Brandon Griobe Brown. You don't want to miss that. He's going to talk about Juneteenth. He's going to talk about his new music. All of that's coming up. So make sure that you listen up for that. First of all, we got some new music. This is by FKNM, better known as Fred Hammond, Keith Staten, and Marcus Cole with Special here on the Weekend Praise Party.

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1: Nothing in the world fills my heart with more joy than I mention a culture and kids go crazy because we're not taught this all the time. And that's why Schoolyard Rap does this, because I need you to know, kids, that you are amazing.
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1: Let's go.
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3: Brandon Rio B. Brown joining us here on the Weekend Praise Party. He's got some great positive things that are happening. And, you know, not just with his company, but also in his music. But I also want to talk about Juneteenth. It's a very important holiday that we want to continue to preserve. And you have a chance to be a part of the celebration and community care activation on June 19th in Culver City, California. We've got a station that carries our show out in California. And so I want you to talk about being a part of this Juneteenth celebration.
4: Oh, man, I'm overjoyed. It's my brainchild, this Juneteenth celebration. I do a barbecue every year in my house for the past 5-6 years. But I said to myself, how can we uplift the community, especially right now where the economy is so bad and people are in need, but also when our history is being deleted consistently. How do we provide a moment of celebration? And so I said, let's create a free concert. We have this concert series that we do in California, and we're taking it nationwide next year. So this is kind of the first opportunity for the world, the country, to see it as much as possible. It's a completely free event. It's open to the public. You know, we are giving away diapers, groceries, in collaboration with an organization called Casa Cares and a nonprofit called Heart for Us. Juneteenth in itself is a celebration of freedom, resilience, and culture and community, and that's what this is all about. An event that serves family while celebrating Black history and Black music during this Black Music Month. So, really excited. We're expecting more than 1,200 students and families to come to this show, a completely free event in Culver City, California on June 19th from 6 to 8 at the Robert Frost Auditorium.
3: You know what? You're not a former educator. I call you an educator because, you know, once a teacher, always a teacher. So I want to ask you a question. I want to ask you a question directly towards that. The history books come out, and students are about to learn an important part of the history that you're in. What's the history, what's the chapter of that history book called when it tells the story about you?
4: I think it's called Schoolyard Rap. Schoolyard Rap is the movement that I'm trying to create. And in that chapter, it's a story of innovation, of entrepreneurship, of creativity, and of purpose. You know, my daddy was a preacher. And so I tell people all the time, I may not be preaching the gospel, but I'm following in my path, my righteous purpose, because I'm teaching the greatest commandment, love thy neighbor. That's what I'm trying to do as much as possible, have people who are, regardless of what's race, color, creed, understand that every single person that doesn't look like them has still contributed to the fabric and the greatness of this world and of this nation. And as such, also loving myself, our students, to see themselves more. And I think in that chapter, you will hopefully find the conclusion that the work was well met, and at the end of it, our nation is better off because of the music and the content that I create.
3: Well, you're not only making history, but creating history as well, man. And, you know, job well done. I love stories like this because it really talks about, you know, the journey of education and how it can turn into long-lasting lessons to teach our young people, and I think that is paramount in the times that we are in. Tell everybody about how they can follow you on social media.
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3: Brother, look, congratulations on all that you do. Continue blessings, man. We're going to continue to follow you and catch up with you, man, because, like I said, it is great work that you're doing, my friend.
4: Thank you. I truly appreciate the acknowledgement and the prayers, and I will keep fighting and keep working in my path.
3: That will do it this week here on the Weekend Praise Party. 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

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But I know, no, he's gonna heal it, he's gonna heal it.

0: 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Being confident of this, that he who began a good work in you will carry it on to completion until the day of Christ Jesus. Philippians 1 and 6. 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
1: Father God, we thank you. Thank you, Lord, for this glorious opportunity that only you could have allowed. We ask, Lord God, that you would bless your word. Bless your people as they set focus to hear your word. Allow your word to be planted in the hearts of your people everywhere. Then, God, we ask that you would give us the courage to be about your word, to live your word, and apply your word to our lives daily. God, we thank you. Thank you for your loving kindness, your grace and mercy that has continued to cover us 24 hours a day. And Lord God, we thank you for Calvary. We know, oh God, that because of Calvary, we have salvation. And it is by your grace and through faith that we are saved. In the mighty name of Jesus, we do pray. Amen. And bless God. Today's message will be taken from the book of Ephesians, chapter 2, verses 8 and 9. And the word of God is read. For by grace are ye saved through faith, and that not of us, of yourselves. It is the gift of God, not of works, lest any man should boast. And that is the lesson text for today, Ephesians chapter 2, verses 8 and 9. Salvation by grace through faith. People of God, many of us are familiar with the old nursery rhyme, the head is connected to the neck bone connected to the shoulder bone connected to the backbone, and so forth. The old nursery rhyme we used to say as children growing up, and maybe some of our children are repeating the same rhyme. But this rhyme is really giving us a description of each part of the body, and each part of the body serving as its own purpose. We know that the head is connected to the neck bone, and the neck bone is connected to the shoulder bone. And together, each one makes up one body. Amen? Together, each one makes up one body, even though they are of many parts. But when they come together, they form one body. In 1 Corinthians 12 and 12, just as a body, though one, has many parts, but all its many parts form one body, so it is with Christ. Salvation, grace, and faith. When we look at the three spiritual entities, each one has his own purpose, and when they are combined, they form the prerequisites of the spiritual makeup of the body of Christ. And that tells us that one, we cannot have one without the other. Salvation, grace, and faith. They enable us, the three to combine together, enable us to be who we are, who God has called us to be in this life, and to live a life that is pleasing unto him. So we can't have one without the other. We must be full and complete if you really want a life in Christ Jesus. Amen. Salvation. Salvation is a free gift. It's a free gift of God. For God so loved the world that he gave his only begotten son, that whosoever believeth in him should not perish, but have everlasting life. For God sent not his son into the world to condemn the world, but the world would be saved through him. Jesus paid it all. He paid the price for us all on a hill called Calvary, where he hung, bled, and died. He was wounded for our transgressions, bruised for our iniquities. The chastisement of our peace rests upon him, and with his stripes we are healed. In Romans 6:6, knowing this, that our old man is crucified with him, that the body of sin might be destroyed, that henceforth we should not serve sin. So our old man, when we accept Christ, when we receive the gift of salvation, our old man, our sinful nature, died once for all, and we are freed from the power of sin. Why? Because Jesus paid the price for us all. And so we cannot do anything whatsoever, people of God. We can't do anything to save ourselves. We can't earn it. We can't win it. Nor can we merit salvation. The only thing that we can do is to receive God's gift with an open heart and an open mind, believing that he will save us. And then God will take us and create us into a new man. We will no longer look like we used to look when we were in the world of sin. We will no longer talk the way we used to talk. Places we would no longer go before we receive salvation in Christ Jesus. Why? Because God has taken us, he has molded us, he has shaped us into a new man, into the form of human stature of what he wants us to be. Amen. 2 Corinthians 5:17. Therefore, if any man be in Christ, he is a new creature. All things are passed away, and behold, all things are become new. Glory to God. Salvation is free. It's free, and we must receive God's gift with an open heart and an open mind, because he's there. He's waiting. He's right there at the door standing, waiting for us to receive him. Amen. He gave his only begotten son. And that's evidence that he will save us. Second, we are saved by God's grace, his undeserving favor. Despite of cursing and rejecting him, he gives grace. When we neglect him in our lives and not spending time with him and not recognizing his presence, he still gives us grace and give false. And when we're given false worship, God is still giving grace. He gives us favor when we are yet sinners in a sin-sick world. But he said to me, my grace is sufficient for you, for my power is made perfect in weakness, in 2 Corinthians 12:9. God's grace is sufficient unto all of us. Salvation is a gift of God, and we are saved by his grace. Glory to God. We can't have one without the other, because the three makes up the fullness of the body of Christ. Lastly, we are saved through faith. Faith is the substance of things hoped for and the evidence of things not seen. It is not the faith of an unbeliever. Neither is it the faith of the apostles of what they had while walking with Jesus, but this is a right now faith that we must have in Christ, fully relying on the blood of Jesus, trusting and believing in the life, death, and resurrection of the Son of God. Now faith is totally dependent upon God in the life that he has given us. We must depend upon God in all things and in all ways, in all circumstances and in all situations, depending upon him to lead and to guide us when we have decisions that we have to make. We must depend upon God. We must exercise that now faith. God would show me the way to go. God would give me the right direction. God would give me what I need. This now faith will help us to cleave to God's wisdom, walk in his righteousness, live in holiness, and being saved from sin. Now faith. In Acts 17:28, for in him we live, we move, and we have our being. Glory to God. Salvation is free. We're saved through the grace of God, through the works of God, in spite of who we are, undeserving favor, because of his love through us, because of his love for us. Through faith, we are saved from fear and the power of sin, justified and delivered in the name of Jesus. Salvation by grace through faith. We can't have one without the other. They intertwine, they come together. So in order to live a full and complete life of Christ, we must receive God's gift with an open heart and believe that he will save us. God gave his only begotten son, Jesus, that whosoever believeth in him should not perish, but have everlasting life. He was wounded for our transgressions, evil doing, defiance, wickedness, and sin. He was wounded for our transgressions, bruised for our iniquities. The chastisement of our peace rests upon him, and with his stripes we are healed. Why? Because of his love. His grace is sufficient to all of us. Now unto him that is able to keep you from falling and to present you faultless before the presence of his glory with exceeding joy. His grace will keep us from falling. His grace will keep us from going in divers temptations. His grace will keep us from speaking things that are not in his will. His grace will keep us in every walk, everywhere we go, as long as we ask him for divine directions, even when we don't deserve it. By God's grace, we're saved. When we sin, he forgives us. When we reject him, he shows his mercy. My. Now faith. The blood of Jesus still works. What can wash away our sin? Nothing but the blood of Jesus. Through the blood of Jesus, we are forgiven. Through his blood, we are sanctified. In the name of Jesus, delivered and healed by the precious blood of Jesus. I'm so glad that I received the gift of God a long time ago. I was too young to really realize who he was. But because of my desire and determination, God took the gifts to use it to help in kingdom building, God the Father, God the Son, and God the Holy Ghost. And now I can say that I'm saved, sanctified, and filled with the Holy Ghost. Saved through salvation. His salvation is free. Glory to God. And I receive it in the name of Jesus. And by his grace, through God's work, I'm saved. Thank you, Lord. And by faith, I receive salvation. By faith, I received his grace. And now, God, faith.
2: 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I'm living this morning.

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Shadow of death, I will fear no evil, for thou art with me, your rod and your staff comforts me. We have a great shepherd that promised to never leave us, neither forsake us. He will always be on your side. It doesn't matter your challenge, it doesn't matter your situation, your shepherd will never give up on you. Hang in there, my brother. Hang in there, my sister. God is on your side.